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any place they can. I bet if they could, they'd be sending ballots all over the world to get votes. You know, they don't really care. They're just power hungry. They hate the Constitution. They hate the limits that it places on them. Because if they're not Marxists, then they're sympathetic to Marxists. And if they're not that, then they're sympathetic to Islamists. What they're not sympathetic to is Americanism and Americans. We'll be right back.

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11: Okay. On the one hand, these leftists say separation of church and state, and this would not be separation of church and state. You can't even have silent prayer in Massachusetts public schools today. You can't even read the Ten Commandments openly in classrooms today. And you're going to have a state-sanctioned commission to promote Islam at all levels of the government? Now, that should be an easy one for a rational legal group to take up and to defeat this. It should be an easy one. That is low-hanging fruit, or shall I say fruitcakes. But you get my point.
12: Yes, but we are in the Commonwealth of Massachusetts, and I'm sure that you know enough about this radical, whacked-out, crazy, mad governor that we have.
11: She is nuts. She is nuts. Abortion on demand. Infanticide. She is the face for that. There's no question. She is nuts. All right, don't get mad, John. I got to run. I apologize. I'm sorry you're stuck with this. There's fewer and fewer places you can go where there's any rational human beings. It's crazy. In positions of power. 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It really is a kind of scam, isn't it? 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
11: Yes, indeed. Whatever he said. All right, let's go to Barry, Fairfax County, Virginia, the great WMAL. Go right ahead, please.
14: Yes, sir. Time is running out. So I'll say earlier tonight, you mentioned that some clergy declared that zakat, which is the obligatory charity, can be used for political purposes. And this is completely against what God says in the Quran. It's specifically, we don't have time, but I could read chapter and verse multiple places. That
11: just
14: says,
11: tell me.
14: Yeah, it has to be paid off of the net income we receive, 2.5%, and given exactly in this order: the parents, relatives, orphans, the poor, and the traveling alien. The people who, what is commonly known as Islam.
11: Barry, call me back tomorrow. I got a hard break. I want to hear more from you about this. And you're originally from Iran, I see here too. So definitely call back tomorrow. We salute our armed forces, police officers, firefighters, emergency personnel, our truckers, ICE. We love our ICE. That's right. All the people in Israel and Ukraine and Iran. And you, the American people, thank you.
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14: All right, we've covered a lot, but we have a hell of a lot more to cover. And I mean, I've got audio here that I've never seen before up the wazoo. Mr. Producer's been working overtime. We've got some very important news and other areas to share with you as well. So don't go away. We shall return.

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6: 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When my husband Sam and I were broke, paying off $460,000 of debt, listen, finding enough loose change just to buy an iced coffee so I wouldn't overdraw the account, I tell you, that was a well-developed skill. 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But that's why I wrote my brand new book, What No One Tells You About Money. 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
15: $15,000 right now in a savings.
16: Good.
15: But we have a lot of money actually in an inherited IRA.
16: Okay.
15: But we want to use that money to use that money technically as our income. So we use the stipends of that to add to our current income.
16: What's your current income without the IRA?
15: Without the IRA, right now is giving us an additional $30,000 a year. So then
16: what do you guys make outside
15: that would be about 135.
16: Okay, 135K is your household income. And what's left on the Amex? What's the balance?
15: About 14K.
16: So why don't you use your savings and pay off the Amex today?
15: Well, because we don't have any savings. Well, we technically do, but then we don't have any like liquid cash. Like, I don't like taking money out of that IRA. I want to use those monthly stipends for, you know, as long as I possibly can.
16: But you like putting your house at risk with a HELOC to pay off the Amex to buy a brand new car that's going to go down in value?
15: I get that it's going to go down in value, but I don't think the home is technically at risk, because if I make a plan to pay this HELOC off quickly and don't
16: anything
15: let
16: could
15: it
16: happen.
15: Around,
16: if I had a nickel for every time someone had a plan
17: happen.
16: On this show, I wouldn't be in the job. So
17: yeah,
16: here's the deal, dude. You know what to do. Use your cash savings to pay off the debt, cut up the freaking Amex, never use it again, never take out a HELOC, and then you save up for a car you can afford in cash. That's it. And make the repairs needed until you have the cash to buy the car you want, and make sure that car and everything, other cars, don't add up to more than half your annual income. So for you guys, that's, you know, 65K in cars.
17: Yeah.
16: That's plenty of car.
17: Plenty of car. And I think the rule of thumb, there's a lesson to be learned here, and I think it's worth highlighting. So you cannot solve a problem while simultaneously creating the problem. And in simplest terms, that is, if debt is your problem, you cannot solve the problem of debt while going into more debt. You cannot use debt to solve for debt. The only way you solve for debt is to pay it off. And the problem with it is

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9: Where's your wife in all of this? Because if you're a good son-in-law, you're talking with her, it feels like this is something that maybe your wife should be taking the lead on. And there's part of this where you both are going to have to relinquish the idea that you can't make her do anything. Like, she's a grown woman. She can make her choices. And because of that, you can also control what you're going to do, which is, if you and your wife have sat down and said, we don't believe that it's our job to fund her retirement, we agree on that, fine. But maybe it's our due diligence to let her know that as well, so that she can factor that into whatever plan that she has. And then from there on, you can kind of just go on about your business and say, I set the expectation and I'm aligned with my spouse. It's all good in the hood. Move on. What's wrong with that?
10: No, and you know what? That is definitely a conversation where neither of us want to have it. And I think that if push comes to shove, we're both like on the fence of like, of course we'll take her in. But that budget will look totally different than what she wants it to look like. But I think that setting the expectation is probably what needs to happen. Like, if it were my mom, like, I'd probably like lock her in the closet, you know, 6 days a week, because I'd be like, what are we doing? Like, this is ridiculous. Because she her take home is nearly $150,000. I mean, it's
11: just disappearing into random spending.
10: Exactly. Like I said, it's probably $200 a month. And I don't know.
9: I think you're burning too much energy on just continually circling what she's not doing. I can't believe she's doing this. She's got this. Why wouldn't she do? That's a lot of energy you're burning, John. And so I think you need to burn more energy on, here's what I'm going to do. And here's what that's going to look like. Here's what my wife and I are going to say. Here's what we're going to do. This is what it's going to look like. This is what it's going to sound like. And if it makes you feel better, because please hear me, I get it. There is just, when you come from someone, you know, you've got parents, you care about them. And even though it's very easy for myself or George to say, it's not your responsibility, because this is your family, you do feel it. So I want to acknowledge that you do wish that you could meddle in it and go in and change it, but you can't. So if it makes you feel better, what you could do is say, I just want to make sure she knows I'm just going to set a regular rhythm of, you know, maybe it's once a year. We kind of have a state of the union and we say, hey, we just want to, we don't know if you're interested in the investing thing yet. We're still here if you want help, because remember, we're not funding this. And as long as you're, it's almost like the college discussion that you have with children. You set the expectations and you set it early and often.
11: No one's
9: surprised. Same thing with this.
11: So I think you're going to, you can, what you can do is support and equip your wife with some information to bring to your mother-in-law so that this conversation goes better. Because it's going to take a little bit of a persuasive argument if you can even get her to invest. But the good news is, as you found out, if you can get her to automate it and just live on what's left, then you're golden. And so if your wife can sit with her, log into the 401k, ratchet it up, and all of a sudden she has less coming in each month, well, now she has less that will, you know, flitter away into money leaks.
9: And also the good news, I think I heard you say her home is paid off. She's not taking on any new debt, correct?
11: She just has the car loan?
10: Yeah, she just had a very nice car, and that's it.
11: What's left on the car loan? Do you even know?
10: Oh, my gosh. 34, probably. 34.
11: Mm. Does she have any plans to pay that off, or is she just doing the minimum payment?
10: Oh, minimum. Yeah, the $600 a month or whatever it is.
11: Does she have savings?
10: You know, bleeding. No, and that's the thing, is that we would get to like 15,000-20,000 again pretty easily, pretty quickly, and then it's like, you know, all of a sudden, you know, like one of them has access to the account, and it'll be like $400 in there. I'm like, what is this? And it's nothing like on the surface of like, you know, a $12,000 handbag or whatever. I think it's just like literally $200 a day of just nonsense.
11: That'll do it.
10: Like,
9: choices.
11: That's $6,000 a month if you're doing the math at home. Yeah. So it doesn't take much to just have all these money leaks eat away, even when you make great money. And the more you make, the more you go, sweet, more I can blow without feeling it. So this is going to be...
10: We've doubled her salary. Like, we've done really good work. And you're right, I'm so emotionally attached. Like, I think about it as much as I think about my own finances.
9: You got to chill out with
11: that. That's the scary part.
9: Yeah,
11: this is consuming you. So, I mean, it's like... You can't want it more than she does. And at some point, she might need to feel the pain. But again, that's too late for you. Where you're going, well, I don't want to need to fund her retirement. So that's going to be up to your wife to go, Mom, we love you. We are not your retirement plan. And I don't know what your plans are, but it doesn't seem like you have one.
9: Mm-hmm.
11: And I love you too much to watch you retire broke and for you to become a burden. I want your retirement to be filled with dignity, filled with options and flexibility, and not you needing to live with us because you have no other option.
9: Yeah. Oh, boy. And for anybody listening, man, if you're listening this and you're in, you know, late 40s, going into your 50s, 60s, please, please, please take it upon yourself to do the right thing. Do not set up your children to have conversations like what John is having. It is your duty to set yourself up for life. It should not be when you bring children into the world. It's your responsibility to take care of them. You brought them here. You take care of them.
11: And there's no quid pro quo of, well, they now are my retirement plan because I raised them. No, that's selfish. That's what it is. And we're seeing a generation that is the sandwich generation.
9: Yes.
11: They are trying to raise their kids. They're trying to set their own financial goals. And they got to take care of mom and dad who did not prepare for retirement.
9: They got their own kids to take care of.
11: Like, hey, mom and dad, you had a 70-year heads up that one day you're not going to be able to work anymore. And you squandered it. So this is why we're seeing a generation who wants to learn financial literacy, which is probably the only silver lining here. Well, that puts this hour of The Ramsey Show in the books. Remember, there's ultimately only one way to financial peace, and that's to walk daily with the Prince of Peace, Christ Jesus.
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14: Hey, it's a week.
15: Okay, $1,200 a week. And what about your fiance?
14: She stays home with the kids.
15: Okay, and how old are the kids?
14: Our daughter is almost 4, and our son just turned 2.
15: Okay. And is there a wedding in sight, or?
14: We've been thinking about going to the courthouse, but we've also kind of agreed that we need to tackle some of this debt first before we can start saving for a wedding.
15: Okay.
16: What are your monthly expenses look like right now?
14: You guys have. So everything that I'm actively paying on comes out to $1,870 a month.
16: That's just the debt?
14: No, that's just like my pickup payment and then all my bills.
15: Okay, that's not your full.
16: Are you guys renting right now?
14: We are currently with my in-laws right now.
16: Okay, so you have very little housing expenses, which is good.
14: Yes.
16: So you have a little bit of margin right now to throw extra on your smallest debt?
14: The way I've got it calculated, and I could have it calculated wrong, is I have about $250 a week left over.
16: So $1,000 a month to throw extra on the smallest debt.
15: Have you built a budget yet? Because if you don't have every dollar, we need to get you in that. Because I think it's going to give you a better visibility into all of this. Have you tried that?
14: I have downloaded every dollar before. I can't tell you that I've used it. I just have a piece of paper in front of me with the cost of all my bills and, you know, how it comes out each month.
15: Before we get off the line, we're going to make sure you have every dollar because it's going to help you in so many ways. Number one, it's going to give you a clear picture of what your income is, what your expenses are, and it's going to help you with the most important thing next, and that's what you need to focus on. And just being able to see once you plug in, okay, here's my income, here's all the expenses, here's how much margin I have per month. Looking at it on a weekly basis is helpful, but really seeing it for the month and seeing those lump sums is even more helpful. And I think that's going to give you a clearer picture on what's actually going on. And then you'll know, okay, I have, you know, $800 or I have $1,000 every single month that I can throw at the smallest debt, which in this case, is the student loan. But I have questions about this $29,000 truck. Can you tell us more about that?
14: Yeah, I was 22, thought I was doing well for myself. And I mean, at the time it wasn't the worst, but I'm doing way better now. And I
15: What's
14: decided
15: it worth?
14: That, probably right about, I actually talked to my buddy. He's a car salesman, but he said he can blue book it at right about 28, so I owe just about what it's worth.
15: Okay, so if I were in your shoes, I'd be offloading that truck immediately. Do you have any money saved anywhere?
14: I have $400 in a savings account.
15: Okay, so here's the plan. I'm going to give you a step-by-step plan. Thing one, I want you going by a credit union this weekend, and I want you to say, I need $5,000.

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1: 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Listen, I need everyone to put your phones down. Yes, put it down. You're going to live. When was the last time you looked someone in the eyes and felt seen and heard? We are wired to have deep, meaningful, and even fun relationships, not to stay glued to our phones, swiping right, swiping left, and thumbs down on everybody that we're mad at. And that's why I created Questions for Humans. We have so many new decks available. Girls Night Out, Guys Night Out, Dating, Parents and Teens, and even Workplace Editions. For example, one of the Guys Night questions is, how long would you last alone in the wild? Or in the Girls Night deck, one of the questions is, what's something you figured out way too late in life? There are so

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0: I'm Sue Guzman, Fox News. And Tehran is vowing a more threatening military stance in the Strait of Hormuz.
1: Iran says it's going to create an exclusion zone in the Strait of Hormuz. They want to control what ships enter and leave the strait. Here's the head of Iran's National Security Council.
2: Any ship that enters this area with the intention of passing through the Strait of Hormuz and is identified will be placed in our sanctions list.
1: This move by Iran comes after the U.S. hit three Iranian oil tankers on Saturday. The U.S. attacks were in response, retaliation for an Iranian attack. Iran tried to hit two U.S. warships in the region. While that attack failed with ballistic missiles, many saw it as a dangerous escalation because it was not commercial shipping being targeted, but U.S. warships.
0: Fox's Steve Harrigan reporting. Meantime, authorities say a wave of attacks by the Iranian-backed Houthis in Saudi Arabia has left 73 civilians wounded. Spokesman for the Saudi-led coalition fighting in Yemen said the rebels have targeted the civilian and economic facilities in several Saudi cities, adding that the coalition will take all, quote, necessary operational measures to deter the terrorist Houthi militia. Israel launching more airstrikes in southern Lebanon, this time targeting Iranian-backed militants.
3: Israeli airstrikes have resulted in at least 27 people being killed over the last few days, according to Lebanese officials. During the strikes, the Israeli military also seized a ridge known as Ali al-Tahar, which sits over a large underground Hezbollah base, 6 miles from Lebanon's southern border. And Israeli officials say it must be held as Hezbollah continues to launch attacks from the area. While Lebanese officials agreed to a ceasefire with Israel in June, Hezbollah is a terrorist group separate from the Lebanese government and was not involved in that deal. Lebanon's president blames Israel for this escalation. Israel says its forces will remain inside Lebanon in a security zone until Hezbollah is totally disarmed. Jessica Rosenthal, Fox News.
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7: More threats from Iran. I'm Ted Lindner, Fox News. Iran announcing it's creating an exclusion zone outside the Strait of Hormuz.
8: Not many details so far in this so-called exclusion zone that Iranian officials say they're going to create to really control shipping in the Strait of Hormuz. It comes right after the U.S. attacked and hit 3 Iranian oil tankers, sinking one of them. Now, the parliament speaker of Iran boasted that Iran will continue to be able to retaliate against the U.S. He said it's simple. The oil and gas production chain here is sprawling, accessible, and exposed. Strike our assets and you get struck. The real question remains, how long is Iran's economy going to be able to maintain on a war footing?
7: Fox's Steve Harrigan. Meantime, Israeli airstrikes continue to bombard southern Lebanon, targeting Iranian-backed militants.
9: Israeli airstrikes have resulted in at least 27 people being killed over the last few days, according to Lebanese officials. During the strikes, the Israeli military also seized a ridge known as Ali al-Tahar, which sits over a large underground Hezbollah base, 6 miles from Lebanon's southern border. And Israeli officials say it must be held as Hezbollah continues to launch attacks from the area. While Lebanese officials agreed to a ceasefire with Israel in June, Hezbollah is a terrorist group separate from the Lebanese government and was not involved in that deal. Lebanon's president blames Israel for this escalation. Israel says its forces will remain inside Lebanon in a security zone until Hezbollah is totally disarmed. Jessica Rosenthal, Fox News.
7: Houthi rebels in Yemen accusing Saudi Arabia of striking a prison in the country's north. 7 are dead, including a child. And U.S. forces have intercepted and sunk a floating refueling vessel in the Eastern Pacific, according to Southern Command. Officials say the vessel was supporting illegal drug trafficking operations and was linked to an Ecuadorian gang. Southern Command saying the operation is part of an effort to disrupt drug trafficking networks across the Western Hemisphere. 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
6: New tariffs in place. I'm Sue Guzman, Fox News. Canada's new tariffs on nearly $28 billion worth of U.S. products are now in effect.
7: After renewed trade talks fell apart with Canada, the Trump administration announced additional tariffs on more than $20 billion worth of goods. Canadian officials then announced retaliatory tariffs ranging from 15 to 50% on everything from dairy to furniture, aluminum, tools, sewing equipment, makeup, stoves, radiators, prefabricated structures, and more. Prime Minister Mark Carney said last week when the Trump administration stops throwing shade and doing memes, talks can resume. President Trump responded,
8: "They need us. We don't need them. They've taken advantage of us for years, and it's time to stop."
7: Maine Senator Susan Collins says she's asked the administration to consider some exemptions to some of the tariffs to help small businesses. Jessica Rosenthal, Fox News.
6: Authorities say a wave of attacks by the Iranian-backed Houthis on Saudi Arabia has left 73 civilians wounded. Spokesman for the Saudi-led coalition fighting in Yemen said the rebels have targeted civilian and economic facilities in several Saudi cities, along with Saudi oil facilities and tankers in the Red Sea. Tehran towing a more threatening military stance in the Strait of Hormuz.
9: Iran says it's going to create an exclusion zone in the Strait of Hormuz. They want to control what ships enter and leave the strait. Here's the head of Iran's National Security Council.
10: Any ship that enters this area with the intention of passing through the Strait of Hormuz and is identified will be placed in our sanctions list.
9: This move by Iran comes after the U.S. hit three Iranian oil tankers on Saturday. The U.S. attacks were in response, retaliation for an Iranian attack. Iran tried to hit two U.S. warships in the region. While that attack failed with ballistic missiles, many saw it as a dangerous escalation because it was not commercial shipping being targeted, but U.S. warships.
6: Fox's Steve Harrigan. 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

0: For Tuesday, September 8th, 2026, is produced by Jeff McKay. I'm John Trout. This is Westwood One.
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6: 5:30 with Augusta's Morning News. Here's Mary Liz Nolan.
7: Good morning. A Warrenville man was killed Friday when he was hit by a train in Burnett Town. The Aiken County Coroner's Office says 59-year-old John Rathbone was struck by the train near Walton Drive and Carlene Road. An autopsy is scheduled for this week in Newberry. The accident is under investigation. A man was shot and killed late Friday night in the 2400 block of Amsterdam Drive in Richmond County. And now a suspect is in custody. Deputies responded to a report of shots fired just before midnight. They found 39-year-old John Lee Scarborough with at least one gunshot wound to the upper torso. He was taken to Doctors Hospital where he died. Investigators say they arrested 22-year-old Jay Lavin Fulmer in North Augusta and have charged him with Scarborough's murder. No motive was given for the shooting. A weekend road rage incident that started in Aiken County Sunday ended with shots fired and a juvenile injured. The Richmond County Sheriff's Office responded Sunday night to the 700 block of Walton Way, where the juvenile had been taken for treatment of non-life-threatening injuries. Deputies learned that the victim was a front seat passenger in a vehicle driven by his brother when the road rage incident involving another vehicle began in Aiken County. The Aiken County Sheriff's Office is handling the investigation. WGAC News Time, 5:32. Investigators are looking into why an Amazon cargo jet ran off a runway at Miami International Airport on Sunday, killing five people.
8: The crash site of an Amazon cargo jet is being investigated one day after the plane went barreling past the runway, killing several people. The National Transportation Safety Board is now on scene. The Boeing 767 landing Sunday afternoon around 2 p.m. local time after flying in from Puerto Rico. It slammed through an airport fence and onto a road, hitting several cars before catching fire. Officials say some victims were trapped inside and under vehicles. The pilot and co-pilot were also trapped inside the aircraft.
7: Federal investigators examining the crash spent Monday determining whether the plane touched down too late to stop safely. A small plane carrying four family members has gone missing off the Bahamas, according to the Coast Guard and Bahamian authorities. The plane took off from Great Harbor Cay and was heading to Miami Executive Airport. Air traffic control lost contact with the aircraft about 13 miles west of Andros Island. Bahamian officials contacted the Coast Guard for assistance. The search has been suspended due to bad weather. Mayor Mamdani plans to attend the 9/11 memorial events this week, focusing on honoring families who lost loved ones.
9: New York City Mayor Zohram Mamdani confirms he does plan to be in Lower Manhattan Friday to mark 25 years since the September 11th attacks that left nearly 3,000 dead. The Democratic Socialist has stated he wants to honor the victims and first responders. Some critics have argued against the mayor's presence. Many were angered by Mamdani's appointment of Ramzi Kassem as New York City's chief legal counsel. The controversial attorney once represented an Al-Qaeda terrorist with links to the attack on the Pentagon. In New York, Tom Graham, Fox News.
7: Widows Bay dominated.

0: at an early Emmy ceremony over the weekend, winning 8 awards for its debut season. The Apple TV horror comedy starred Matthew Rhys as a small-town mayor dealing with a curse. Betty Gilpin won Best Actress in a Comedy for her role on the show. The Pitt also had a strong showing, including 4 awards, including Best Guest Actor in a Drama for Ernest Hardin Jr. And Rob Reiner posthumously won his 3rd acting Emmy for The Bear. WGAC News Time is 5:34. We've already got a traffic accident to report this morning, and there are injuries involved. There's an overturned vehicle on Bobby Jones Expressway westbound at Wheeler Road, and the right lane is blocked. From the WGAC 24-hour News Traffic and Weather Center, we're coming up on 5:35, and it's 71 degrees. I'm Mary Liz Nolan.
1: All righty. Thank you, ma'am. Let's check the forecast, shall we? 5:35, weather on the fives, brought to you by RCS Roofing, rcsroofing.net. Nailing it every time. Here's Joe.
2: Today, expect a mix of sun and clouds with a high of 89. Tonight will be clear and humid with a low of 68. Tomorrow will bring partly sunny skies and humidity with a high reaching 89. By Thursday, anticipate humid conditions with a blend of clouds and sun, along with the possibility of isolated afternoon and evening thunderstorms. The high temperature on Thursday will be 91. For News Talk and Information WGAC, I'm AccuWeather meteorologist Joe Lundberg.
1: Okay. Got some clouds. 70. 5:35. 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
1: Alrighty. News, talk, information, WGAC. Augusta's Morning News, it's 540, 20 to 6. It's Tuesday, all right? Tuesday, September 8th. Right over there, you got your Mary Liz Nolan. You heard from Joe Lundberg. You will hear from Ashley Brown. I'm John Patrick. Morning, ma'am.
0: Good morning.
1: How are you?
0: I'm chuckling because, you know, I always come in here and work on Sundays to get ready mm-hmm. for Monday.
1: Sure.
0: So I waited till yesterday.
1: Uh-huh.
0: To come in, so everything was ready for this morning.
1: Absolutely.
0: And as I'm leaving, heading back home, I look, there are cars in the Chick-fil-A parking lot in the drive-thru, and I went, when did they start opening on Sunday?
1: Mm-hmm.
0: Oh, man. Nope. I'm going to be messed up all day today.
1: I forget when it was. Yesterday, I guess. Lisa said something to me about it being Sunday. I'm like,
0: oh,
1: no.
0: It felt like it, too.
1: No, it's Monday.
0: Yeah. It really felt like Sunday yesterday.
1: My social media feed, the Twitter, was full of people saying, hey, you know, this ain't bad. Let's do 4 days.
0: I would sign up in a heartbeat. Except we'd all stay messed up every week.
1: No, you get used to it.
0: You think so?
1: Oh, I don't know.
0: I'd like to try.
1: Yeah. Let me see if I can get used to it.
0: Yeah.
1: That was the weekend.
0: Pretty good. Thanks. How about, I mean, really nothing big and exciting.
1: Okay.
0: Did a lot of just, you know, not rushing around. That was nice because I spend my life rushing around.
1: Uh-huh. Yes, you do.
0: Yes, I do.
1: We got in a car Saturday morning, three of us, and drove to Rising Fawn, Georgia, up in the mountains, just the shy of Tennessee.
0: Sounds like it should be beautiful just with that name.
1: Yeah. I mean, it's okay. I don't know where to start. We had a wonderful time. Let me start there. We had a wonderful time playing these two golf courses at this resort that's relatively new called Macklemore. In the last couple of years, they've put a hotel there, and it's one of the Hilton Curio hotels. And the first course we were going to play on Saturday had been billed as, since they built it, and it's brand spanking new, it's only a couple of years old, a walking course. And I was, okay, sort of, you know, caddies and walking and all that, and I was sort of looking forward to it. And I was, you know, hoping that if they had that kind of policy in a part of the world like that, it was feasible to do. You could walk it. And then we're about a half hour from getting there, and the conversation about walking comes up. And from the front seat, I hear, no, we're riding. I'm like, my mood improved dramatically.
0: Yeah.
1: And then we were playing with the pro, and He informed.
0: Oh, was it Scotty Scheffler?
1: No,
0: is that the pro?
1: Not that pro.
0: Okay.
1: He informed us on the, you know, as we're getting into our carts, that it was cart path only. So you don't walk as much as if you've been walking, but you walk a lot when it's cart path only, and it's a mountain golf course. up down.
0: Got your workout in, huh?
1: Yeah, I have no idea how many steps. I don't have anything on me that counts that. But it was a lot, and we got back to the room about 10 to 7, and I felt it, and we had 7:30 dinner reservations, so we hopped in showers and changed and got there sort of in time. But as I sat down at the restaurant to have dinner, I was like, okay.
0: Everybody's face went in the soup.
1: Okay.
0: Yeah, feeling it.
1: And then we played the other course yesterday. No, yeah, Sunday.
0: See?
1: Yeah.
0: See?
1: And we could, you know, ride in our carts right up to our golf ball, and that was very pleasant. Coming home Sunday, ran into something. If you travel to Atlanta, you've probably seen this. Coming home Sunday, we had to drive through Atlanta, and it began to slow down a little bit, as you tend to expect. But that's when we discovered we were being paced by like a city truck.
0: Hmm.
1: And he was, think of NASCAR, think of the beginning of a race, and that's what it was like. He was in front of us, five lanes of traffic, and nope, you couldn't pass him, you don't pass him.
0: What was that about?
1: I guess to somehow pace traffic.
0: Really?
1: So you're not.
0: No, I've never seen that.
1: I hadn't either. So you're not in a bind, in a bottleneck. It was right there around 285, as my buddy who's very familiar with Atlanta talked about. This is a bottleneck area right here. I guess this is how they're trying to avoid it. And then you get a couple of exits up, and like the pace car, you know, in a NASCAR race, he just pulls off and goes, you know, takes one of the exits.
0: And then the race begins.
1: We go.
0: There you go. Then it becomes Atlanta traffic.
1: Yeah. But I had not seen that before.
0: Well, maybe they just do that on holiday weekends when the traffic is supposed to be heavy.
1: And we did talk on the way up there about, you know, being a holiday weekend, construction being paused for the holiday weekend.
0: Thank goodness they do that. Can you imagine?
1: No. So good time had by all. I'm spoiled. I'm jaded. It was it's a beautiful resort. I go to these places wondering if it's a place I would take Lisa. And yeah, I'd take her there, but I got to be honest, and I don't know if you've ever seen this place and when Rachel lived there. Are you familiar with the Grand Bohemian?
0: Oh, in Greenville?
1: Yeah.
0: Yes.
1: I'd take her back there before I take her back to where I'd go back and play golf at Macklemore in a heartbeat. I'd do that weekend again. But I'd take her to the Grand Bohemian.
0: That place is something, isn't it?
1: It's nice.
0: Yeah.
1: It's nice. So, it's Tuesday, right? Is it Tuesday?
0: I think so. Please keep telling me that.
1: Okay.
0: Please.
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2: Today, expect a mix of sun and clouds with a high of 89. Tonight will be clear and humid with a low of 68. Tomorrow will bring partly sunny skies and humidity with a high of 89. By Thursday, anticipate humid conditions with a blend of clouds and sun, along with possible afternoon and evening thunderstorms in some areas. The high temperature will reach 91 on Thursday. For News Talk and Information WGAC, I'm AccuWeather meteorologist Joe Lundberg.
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1: Alrighty. News talk, information, WGAC. It's Augusta's Morning News. Good morning. 551, 9 till 6. Markets way back on Friday. Dow was down 271, NASDAQ down 77. With Mary Liz and Joe A.B.'s coming up. I'm John, Mary Liz, with a look at what we're following this morning.
0: We had a road rage incident in Aiken County on Sunday that ended with one person shot. I'll have that story coming up just after 6.
1: Just the last thing about the weekend. And I'm spoiled and jaded. I don't want to make it sound like it wasn't a pretty place. It was a very, very, very pretty place. Beautiful surroundings, the mountains. The hotel called Cloudmore is a Hilton property, Curio property. It was $7 for Saturday night. Now, having said that, Buddy and I in the room, so we're splitting it. So now we got it down to $350.
0: That better have been the best sleep of your life.
1: And so, we worked financially because we were playing with the pro and we didn't pay for the golf either day. And then we took him to dinner Saturday night with the full intent of paying for his meal, which we were all going to do. But unbeknownst to us, because he was an employee, it was 20% off.
0: Oh, well, there you go.
1: Yeah.
0: It was still an expensive weekend.
1: Well, yeah, that's the way I roll.
0: Yeah. You'll make more tomorrow.
1: Exactly. Mm-hmm. And I will, as a matter of fact.
0: Uh-huh. But you didn't work yesterday, so you didn't make anything yesterday.
1: But I'll make a lot tomorrow.
0: What's tomorrow?
1: Tomorrow's the second Wednesday of the month.
0: Oh, okay. Free money day.
1: Free money day.
0: Okay.
1: It's the time of the morning when somebody's, maybe you've showered and you're on your way to work, or maybe you're just getting up and you're heading for the shower. So I run across this from this fellow is an environmental scientist at England's University of Surrey. Dr. Pablo Piera Doel says that we spend an average of 16.1 minutes in the shower, and that's entirely too long. 3 minutes is a sensible target for the body shower. Two more if you're washing your hair.
0: Wow.
1: The water efficiency focused fun ruiner added that bathers who want to be extra green can cut their shower time to only a minute.
0: Wow.
1: Turn the tap off when you're scrubbing down.
0: Oh, yeah. Okay.
1: 1 minute is all that's needed for an adequate body rinse. 2 minutes when adding shampoo. Three if you're tacking on the conditioner.
0: Oh, yeah. Let's set a timer, shall we?
1: Yes. Studies show that there are some people mm-hmm. who spend close to 40 minutes in the shower.
0: That would be my husband.
1: Would it really?
0: Oh, my word. I could be ready to go, like, in the car, and he's still taking a shower.
1: Really?
0: It takes him forever. It's like, what are you scrubbing in there? Tell me.
1: As for why people linger, the answer is that for a large share of showers, getting clean isn't the point. 4 in 10 showers in our example were taken for reasons unrelated to hygiene, relaxation, self-care, warming up on a cold morning. When a shower is doing that job, its length isn't a decision anyone is consciously making. Piera Doel added that bathing in soft water versus hard water can also have an effect on shower time. People in soft water areas showering around a fifth longer because the shampoo lathers more richly. In the soft water.
0: And my mom always had soft water.
1: Yeah, you'll find soft water, I think, near the coast. Okay. One tip from the pro, you could save big money on more than your shower and your water bill. Shampoo once, not twice. I don't shampoo twice.
0: No.
1: I think, does the bottle say, doesn't the rinse and repeat? Doesn't that what the bottle's supposed to say?
0: I don't know. I don't read the bottle because I think I know how to do it.
1: 16 minutes is,
0: this guy,
1: I'm kind of there. I mean,
0: you think you spend 16 minutes. Okay. Now everybody start timing yourself because I feel like I'm in there in and out, maybe a little bit longer if I'm freezing and I just want to warm up, but no, I don't waste any time in the shower.
1: Mommy, I'm not wasting time. It just, to wash this head of hair. Oh, hey, that's hurtful.
0: I'm sorry.
1: That's hurtful.
0: I'm sorry. Starting out the week fresh. I've already been hurtful, and it's only 5 till 6.
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2: Today, expect a mix of sun and clouds with a high of 89. Tonight will be clear and humid with a low of 68. Tomorrow will bring partly sunny skies and humidity with a high of 89. Thursday will be humid with a blend of clouds and sun, possibly leading to afternoon and evening thunderstorms in some areas. The high temperature for Thursday will reach 91. For News Talk and Information WGAC, I'm AccuWeather meteorologist Joe Lundberg.
1: A blend of sun and clouds. Clear this morning and so 69 degrees, 4 till 6. News Talk Information WGAC.
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27: Canada retaliates. I'm Dave Anthony, Fox News. New tariffs on American imports take effect today after trade talks broke down last month and President Trump imposed tariffs on Canadian goods.
28: It's the latest move in the trade fight between the two neighboring countries. Canada is posing tariffs as high as 50% on milk, steel, and aluminum products, 20% on cheese, seafood, or household appliances. The 50% tariffs on Canadian goods include products ranging from wine to hockey equipment and cement, with several key Canadian exports, including energy and critical minerals, exempt.
27: That's Fox's Alex Hogan. Oil prices rising again this morning, up 2 to 3%, but not over Iran shipping disruptions in the Strait of Hormuz. The concern is Saudi Arabia this time.
29: Houthi rebels are said to have hit civilian and economic facilities in the Saudi cities of Abbas Jahan, Najran, and Kasmas Mashait. Dozens of people have been hurt. This a major escalation in the renewed conflict between Saudi Arabia and the Iran-backed militia in Yemen. Saudi officials are threatening retaliation.
27: That's Fox's Jonathan Savage. It's not making a direct hit, but Hurricane Lowell is brushing by the Hawaiian Islands where it's midnight now. Fox Weather's Katie Burns in Kauai.
30: Power is out for almost the entire island in Kauai. It is very dark and the storm surge is moving in. I just got off the phone with emergency management officials who say roads are impassable because of downed trees and power lines, but they're also impassable because of salt water moving in from the ocean, filling up streets that are a bit more inland with feet of salt water. So very dangerous. dangerous.
27: Heavy rain could cause flooding on the Big Island. Lowell right now, a storm with 110 mile an hour top winds. It's primary day in New Hampshire with another socialist candidate on the ballot in the Senate primary. Karishma Manzoor facing off with Democratic Congressman Chris Pappas. On the Republican side, former senators squaring off Johnson Unu and Scott Brown. 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
2: Today, expect a mix of sun and clouds with a high of 89. Tonight will be clear and humid with a low of 68. Tomorrow will bring partly sunny skies and humidity with a high reaching 89. By Thursday, anticipate humid conditions with a blend of clouds and sun, along with the possibility of isolated afternoon and evening thunderstorms. The high temperature on Thursday will be 91. For News Talk and Information, WGAC, I'm AccuWeather meteorologist Joe Lundberg.
0: Good morning. We're coming up on 6 minutes after 6 o'clock. I'm Mary Liz Nolan in the WGAC 24-hour news traffic and weather center. A weekend road rage incident that started in Aiken County Sunday ended with shots fired and a juvenile injured. The Richmond County Sheriff's Office responded Sunday night to the 700 block of Walton Way. That's where the juvenile had been taken for treatment of non-life-threatening injuries. Deputies learned that the victim was a front seat passenger in a vehicle driven by his brother when the road rage incident involving another vehicle started in Aiken County. The Aiken County Sheriff's Office is handling that investigation. Shots were fired Sunday during a domestic dispute at a home in the 2200 block of Sterling Ridge Drive in Augusta. The Richmond County Sheriff's Office responded around 5:15 p.m., where they say a man and woman were involved in a verbal altercation that turned violent. Investigators say Clarence Clarence Ruffin allegedly fired at least one shot in the direction of the woman. Fortunately, she wasn't hurt. Ruffin was taken into custody without further incident. Gavin Newsom's secret is no secret in South Carolina. They were selling Gavin 2028 buttons outside his events this past week as he trekked across the state. He even made a stop in Aiken on Saturday. He was at the Center for African American History, Art, and Culture, where about 150 of his supporters gathered. Still, California's Democratic governor has barely started to address what may be his biggest political liability as he stakes a claim as an early front runner in the Democratic Party's 2028 primary. WGAC News Time coming up on 8 minutes after 6. Gas prices in the U.S. hit a record high over the Labor Day weekend, averaging $4.14 a gallon. That is nearly a dollar more than this time last year, and surpasses the previous record of $3.82 from 2012. Prices surged after the U.S. and Israel attacked Iran in February, affecting crude oil traffic through the Strait of Hormuz. Diesel prices are at their own all-time record of $5.85 a gallon. Experts say tensions and refinery issues are driving those increases. WGAC News Time, 8 minutes after 6. An American Airlines passenger was duct taped and zip tied to his seat last week after getting unruly on a flight. We'll get that report coming up shortly. In other news this morning, the ongoing outbreak of cyclospora tied to iceberg lettuce is raising new concerns about the safety of imported produce and underscores a worrisome trend. That is, the U.S. is conducting fewer inspections to catch contaminated food. International food inspections by the FDA are down about 35% since the start of COVID-19. The pandemic kicked off a wave of retirements and departures among FDA inspectors that continues to this day. But even before COVID, the agency failed to hit its target for foreign inspections. Recent staffing cuts and reorganizations at the agency suggest the numbers may fall even lower. WGAC News Time, 9 minutes after 6. Spider-Man Brand New Day stayed at the number one movie in theaters over the weekend, becoming just the second film this decade to top the box office for six straight weeks. The latest release to enjoy such a long stretch leading the box office was 2022's Avatar: The Way of Water. We want to remind you that crews are on the scene of an accident with injuries. We've got an overturned vehicle on Bobby Jones Expressway westbound at Wheeler Road. That right lane is blocked. 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
2: Today, expect a mix of sun and clouds with a high of 89. Tonight will be clear and humid with a low of 68. Tomorrow will bring partly sunny skies and humidity with a high of 89. By Thursday, anticipate humid conditions with a blend of clouds and sun, along with possible afternoon and evening thunderstorms in some areas. The high temperature will reach 91 on Thursday. For News Talk and Information, WGAC, I'm AccuWeather meteorologist Joe Lundberg.
1: 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It's clear. It's 69 this morning. 6:16, News Talk Information, WGAC.
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1: Okay. Labor Day yesterday, the unofficial end of summer, the unofficial end of the summer travel season. Some new data shows that we were conscious of finding ways to save money, even though we kept traveling. Bank of America's summer travel survey found customers' desire to travel remains strong. People have been focused on getting the most value out of a trip. Head of Consumer and Small Business Products there at Bank of America says people aren't cutting travel out. Instead, they're being intentional about where the money goes. They'll splurge on one thing that makes the trip memorable, whether that's a great meal, whether that's a well-located hotel, or a unique experience, and then scale back elsewhere, like a more affordable flight, or skipping the premium add-ons without feeling they gave up what mattered. Data shows shorter micro vacations have given travelers, quote, a reset without a price tag of a longer getaway. One in five members of Gen Z planned shorter trips this year than in past years. Additionally, half of us plan to stay closer to home, crossing state lines rather than booking a long-haul flight. We have also, they refer to travel stacked. We're travel stacking, extending a trip already planned around a concert, wedding, or sporting event rather than paying for a separate vacation later. One-third of Americans traveling to live events opted to extend the trip to spend more time exploring the destination. Done that. Traveling somewhere and then, you know, just staying longer. Let's stay. Wasn't a concert. Not going to concerts anymore.
0: You don't know what you're missing.
1: I know. About 23% of survey respondents plan to reduce the number of trips they take. 31% said fuel costs had no impact on their plans. Rather than skip travel entirely, 22% said they plan to cut back on accommodations to offset the higher gas prices. About 22% who were traveling this summer said they scaled back their spending on the lodging accommodations and food to offset the fuel. Among the folks who aren't traveling, top reasons, 56% holding off. 56% holding off on big purchases and economic uncertainty. 25% just don't like traveling. Okay, I don't know why they don't like traveling. I like traveling.
0: Oh, I know like people that don't like to travel.
1: Really?
0: Yeah.
1: Are they? How old are they? Older?
0: Yeah.
1: I can see that.
0: But I think you probably didn't love it that much when you were younger either. I mean, let's face it, it's a lot of work to get ready to go somewhere, especially if you are still working. Look at all the stuff we have to do.
1: I know, before you
0: just
1: can leave.
0: To leave. And then it's awful trying to get caught up when you get back. So it better be something that you're really looking forward to, because it's not always that easy.
1: And it's expensive.
0: Yes, it is.
1: I've got to run by Costco today. I don't know how much the gas is, but I've got to run by there and get some gas today.
0: Oh, it cost me a lot to fill up the other day. I didn't fill up there.
1: Oh.
0: I wasn't there.
1: Okay.
0: No. But it's...
1: Well...
0: It would be nice for these prices to come down.
1: Oh, yeah. And I get it's expensive. I mean, why people won't, you know, like they say, they're cutting back on the quality of the lodging. We won't stay here. We'll stay here. Let's go eat here. Let's not go eat here.
0: Yeah, it's the whole package.
1: Yeah.
0: You know, and then if you got animals, got to pay somebody to take care of them. You got to board them. That's gotten very expensive.
1: You know, it's interesting. I'm in touch with the organizer for our 50th high school reunion next month. And I'm trying to touch base with her about, you know, this person, that person. What have you heard? One of the roadblocks, one of the speed bumps she's running into, pet sitting.
0: Mm-hmm.
1: People can't, I don't know if it could be an excuse, but she says people can't find someone to watch the pets.
0: Especially if you want someone to come into your home.
1: Yeah. I'll do that.
0: Oh,
1: I'm offering
0: if I ever had you do that, you would never leave.
1: I'm offering it up right now.
0: Here, he would be a squatter. That's what he would not give you your house back. No.
1: It's not like you're not paying.
0: He doesn't want the house or anything. He just wants the animals.
1: Yeah.
0: So if the animals are staying in the house, John will stay there too.
1: I'm telling you.
0: Yeah.
1: When this whole thing blows up in my face.
0: Yes.
1: That's what I'm doing.
0: You're going to be a pet sitter.
1: Yep.
0: Okay.
1: Yep.
0: Well, just be prepared, folks. He'll take really good care of the pets. You just won't get them back.
1: I thought you were going to say, be prepared for it to blow up in your face.
0: No. I know you'd be wonderful. They'd be spoiled.
1: No, I meant this deal.
0: This deal?
1: Once this deal blows up in
0: my
1: face.
0: It could be today. Don't know.
1: Here's AB. Here's some sports.
6: WGAC 2020 Sports. Well, the Braves had no answer for Philadelphia starter Jesus Luzardo yesterday. Luzardo, in 150 career starts, had never had a complete game shutout. That ended yesterday. He had a complete gamer with 12 strikeouts. Phillies beat the Braves. Final score there, 1-0. Kyle Schwarber, home run in the eighth, was the game winner. The Braves, though, split the series with Philly, 2 games apiece, so they're still up 4 games in the division with 18 games left in the regular season. They host Tampa Bay tonight at 7:15. Team USA's women's basketball team beat the Czech Republic 105-64 yesterday. They've won 33 straight games in FIBA competition. They do great in the pool play with 3 straight wins. Next up, quarterfinals. They'll play the winner of Hungary and Japan. Those two squads play today at 11:45. And in college football, after a lengthy delay due to a power outage at the stadium in Tallahassee, number 19 SMU beats Florida State on a late field goal 27-24. 2020 Sports, Ashley Brown, 95.1 WGAC.
13: Saturdays in the South, they just hit different. 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
1: Okay. News talk information, WGAC. It's Augusta's morning news. I think I bit my tongue. 6:24 now. Markets on Friday. Dow was down 271. NASDAQ was down 77. Dow futures this morning are down around 350. Yikes. Everyone's here. Mary Liz, A.B., Joe, John, Mary Liz with a look at what we're following this morning.
0: A deadly shooting on Amsterdam Drive in Richmond County over the weekend, and a suspect is in custody. I'll have that story coming up at 6:30.
1: Well, I got a minute or two here. Another thing my social media feed was full of this year is the 60th anniversary of the Jerry Lewis Labor Day Telethon. That was the demarcation point of going back to school when we were young.
0: Yeah, you're right.
1: Yes.
0: Didn't think about that, but you're
1: absolutely.
0: Right.
1: You know, it would start on a Sunday night, and it would go all day Monday. And when it was over, you were going back to school. I couldn't find anywhere in their stories how much they raised. Because they haven't done it now for a very long time. Jerry's no longer with us.
0: He wasn't doing that by the end of the telethon.
1: No, he wasn't.
0: No.
1: No. Well, younger days he was fine, but as he got older, it took its toll.
0: Yeah.
1: But I mean, you know, looking at some of the clips, you know, and you forget, and you know, there was, you know, 12, 13, 14 million dollars or something like that. I mean, he had to raise. That had to be close to $250 million.
0: He did a great job with that.
1: Yeah.
0: He really did.
1: And you don't hear much about it anymore.
0: No.
1: Muscular dystrophy. Is
0: that a good thing?
1: I don't know.
0: It's not as prevalent?
1: I don't know. I don't. Maybe it doesn't have the bandwidth of Alzheimer's or, you know, other things that kind of take precedent. But you don't hear much about it anymore. Maybe it has gotten better. But 60 years ago, that.
0: Yikes.
1: And everybody was on that telethon.
0: Oh, yeah.
1: I mean, it, Sinatra and the famous reunion with Dean Martin. But, man, he had the sports star. Had everybody came on that telethon. Weather on the Fives, brought to you by Peachtree Pools, your hometown pool store for more than 20 years.
2: Today, expect a mix of sun and clouds with a high of 89. Tonight will be clear and humid with a low of 68. Tomorrow will bring partly sunny skies and humidity with a high of 89. Thursday will be humid with a blend of clouds and sun, possibly leading to afternoon and evening thunderstorms in some areas. The high temperature for Thursday will reach 91. For News Talk and Information WGAC, I'm AccuWeather meteorologist Joe Lundberg.
1: All right, thanks, Joe. It's clear, 69 now. 6:26, News Talk Information, WGAC. While I've got you here, let's talk divorce, shall we? Well, what do you say? It's messy. It's emotional. There's a lot going on. Jim Haddon understands all of that, because many times in a divorce settlement, something's got to be done with the house, with the home. And that's not going to be easy. It's going to be very emotional. It's going to be very tense. But Jim navigates that road beautifully. 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He understands the stress. He understands the feelings. Jim guarantees he will sell your home at a price everybody agrees to. Everybody agrees to. He'll sell it on a timeline that everybody agrees to. If not, he turns around, he buys it from you. These days, many times, he pays cash. For various reasons, if you'd like to know what your home is worth, you can find out 10 or 15 minutes on his website, jimhaddon.com.

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3: 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Here's Mary Liz Nolan.
4: Good morning. A man was shot and killed late Friday night in the 2400 block of Amsterdam Drive in Richmond County, and a suspect is in custody. Deputies responded to a report of shots fired just before midnight and found 39-year-old John Lee Scarborough with at least one gunshot wound to the upper torso. He was taken to Doctors Hospital where he died. Investigators say they arrested 22-year-old Jay Lavin in Fulmer in North Augusta. They've charged him with Scarborough's murder. No motive was given for the shooting. A Warrenville man was killed Friday when he was hit by a train in Burnett Town. The Aiken County Coroner's Office says 59-year-old John Rathbone was hit by the Norfolk Southern train near Walton Drive and Carlene Road. An autopsy is scheduled for this week in Newberry. The accident is under investigation. A small plane carrying four family members has gone missing off the Bahamas, according to the Coast Guard and Bahamian authorities. That plane took off from Great Harbor Cay. It was headed to Miami Executive Airport. Air traffic control lost contact with the aircraft about 13 miles west of the main island. Bahamian officials contacted the Coast Guard for help. The search involving many law enforcement people was suspended due to bad weather. An American Airlines passenger was duct taped and zip tied to his seat last week after he became unruly on a flight.
5: We're learning more about the man who was arrested after his behavior caused a Newark-bound American Airlines flight from Dallas to divert to Baltimore last week. Images from the incident going viral showing Arthur Lundeen restrained to his seat with duct tape, his hands zip tied after allegedly shouting racist, homophobic slurs in a violent mid-air meltdown. Now, the Tucson-based realty company Lundeen was affiliated with says the agent is no longer with the company and has been fired over his concerning criminal charges. Court records say the 67-year-old was hit with state-level charges of second-degree assault and disorderly conduct. The FBI is said to be gathering facts on what took place. Lillian Wu, Fox News.
4: Attorneys are asking the Supreme Court to stay the execution of a Florida death row inmate scheduled to die by lethal injection this week. 72-year-old Daniel Conahan was sentenced to death for the 1996 kidnapping and strangulation of Richard Montgomery, who was found nude in a wooded area of Charlotte County, Florida. Conahan has denied any involvement in the murder. The petition says he has been requesting DNA testing since March of 2025 of evidence collected at the scene and from Montgomery's body to conclusively establish that he is not

0: responsible for the death. King Charles has authorized the release of a letter clarifying the status of Prince Harry and his wife Meghan now that they've returned to the UK.
1: King Charles III sent a letter to senior British government officials specifying Prince Harry and Meghan will still not use their royal titles. That has been the case since 2020, when they stepped back from royal duties. It also explains that any charity work they do will be done privately, with security handled by local police. The letter is seen as a way to publicly affirm that Harry and Meghan aren't infringing on the duties of working royals. There is still a chance a royal security detail could be arranged for the Sussexes, but a government panel must decide that. Gernal Scott, Fox News.
0: Brooke Hogan claims to have screenshots that could shed some light on the Hogan family story. She issued a warning to her family, especially her mother, Linda Hogan, threatening to release private communications if her name is further involved in their dispute. Brooke Hogan, whose dad, Hulk Hogan, passed away last year, expressed frustration with her family's portrayal in the media, saying, "I'm tired of being bullied, manipulated, and vilified." From the WGAC 24-hour News Traffic and Weather Center at 635 and 69 degrees. I'm Mary Liz Nolan.
2: We have heard from the show statistician.
3: Yes.
2: About how much money Jerry Lewis raised in his telethons. According to Austin, $2.45 billion.
0: Wow.
2: Mm-hmm.
0: That's somebody that made a difference.
2: Yeah, good point. Yes, he did. 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
4: Today, expect a mix of sun and clouds with a high of 89. Tonight will be clear and humid with a low of 68. Tomorrow will bring partly sunny skies and humidity with a high reaching 89. By Thursday, anticipate humid conditions with a blend of clouds and sun, along with the possibility of isolated afternoon and evening thunderstorms. The high temperature on Thursday will be 91. For News Talk and Information WGAC, I'm AccuWeather meteorologist Joe Lundberg.
2: It is clear. It is 69 degrees now. 636, News Talk Information WGAC.
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2: Well, a big matchup between number 19 SMU and Florida State in college football last night in Tallahassee, but there was a lengthy delay due to a power outage, and even when they got the lights on, they still had a lot of technical issues. In the end, though, SMU gets the win. Kevin Jennings threw for 430 yards and 3 touchdowns for the Mustangs as they win 27-24. The NFL season kicks off its regular season tomorrow night with a rematch of the Super Bowl, New England at Seattle. The Seahawks are a 3.5-point favorite in that one. And in baseball, the Braves split their 4-game series, the big series with Philadelphia. They lose yesterday 1-0. Jesus Luzardo, a complete game, shutout with 12 strikeouts. Kyle Schwarber provided the offense with a home run. But again, the Braves are still up 4 games in the division with 18 games left in the regular season. Atlanta is home tonight. They host Tampa Bay at 7:15, that first pitch at Truist Park. 2020 Sports, Ashley Brown, 95.1 WGAC.
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2: All right. News talk information, WGAC. It's Augusta's morning news, 6:43 now, 17 till 7. A little bit of sports with Mary Liz, AB, John. I didn't see one snap of the Georgia game.
0: Really?
2: Yeah, I was on the golf course.
0: Well, let me tell you. You didn't miss a whole lot. They look good, though.
2: Well, they're playing Our Lady the Petrified Caucasian, or whoever they were playing.
0: But they still... They didn't go out there looking like, okay, we've got this one.
2: Really?
0: No.
2: Well, that's kind of the way Notre Dame looked Sunday night. Got in. I got settled onto the couch at kickoff. It was perfect timing. And then they didn't look good. They end up winning. End up winning handily, but the first half, they were sluggish.
0: Really?
2: Well, no, you know, maybe you expect that.
0: The dogs weren't that way, though. I thought they came out looking like...
2: Okay.
0: It didn't matter who they were playing.
2: Oh, okay.
0: They were going to, you know, show what they got.
2: Okay. All right. First real weekend of college football is behind us. Did you watch anything, any other games? Or just watch Georgia?
0: Watch that one.
2: Okay. All right. Got big games. The game last night was goofy. As AB mentioned, a power outage at the stadium in Tallahassee. Supposed to start at, I think, 7:30. Started like a little bit after 9.
0: Oh, that was kind of like the Clemson LSU game.
2: Exactly like that.
0: What they started like close to 10 o'clock playing that game.
2: But that I think was weather related.
0: It was.
2: This was just some sort of power outage, and I didn't realize as the reporter was talking last night, who was trying to keep abreast of what was going on. It takes them 45 from turning on the lights to having the lights work fully 45 minutes.
0: Wow.
2: Then you don't just flip a switch and the lights come on. So they were going to flip the switch at like 8:15 or 8:20 or 8:30 or something. And they said, yeah, it's going to take about half an hour, 45 minutes to get them up to speed. So, weather delay Saturday. And we've talked about this. I don't remember that growing up, a whole lot of delays because of weather. I think it's something we've grown into. I think it's something we now kind of pay attention to. I know they do at the high school level.
0: You could tell it was the first game because people were like, okay, I am not leaving. I came to watch some college football.
2: I'm going to watch college football.
0: It was amazing. People stuck around as late as they did.
2: Yep.
0: I would have thought, you know, when 9 o'clock rolled around and we're still a lightning hold or whatever it was at that point. But golly, those are some diehard fans.
2: In for a penny.
0: Yeah.
2: You're here.
0: Well, hopefully they were eating everything that the concession stand had to offer.
2: I don't know because I didn't see. I saw about two plays of that game as we got back to the room. I don't know if there was a discussion about not playing it Saturday night, but there was a discussion last night about possibly moving it to today, but they ended up not doing that and played the game. But again, I don't remember that.
0: Sometime
2: many.
0: You have to say, it's past my bedtime.
2: Yes, that's what they have to say. Mm-hmm. These college kids got to get to bed.
0: Exactly.
2: For class.
0: They have to think about studying at some point in time.
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4: Today, expect a mix of sun and clouds with a high of 89. Tonight will be clear and humid with a low of 68. Tomorrow will bring partly sunny skies and humidity with a high of 89. By Thursday, anticipate humid conditions with a blend of clouds and sun along with possible afternoon and evening thunderstorms in some areas. The high temperature will reach 91 on Thursday. For News Talk and Information WGAC, I'm AccuWeather meteorologist Joe Lundberg.
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9: 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It's Tuesday, by the way, just letting you know. Markets were down on Friday. The Dow was down 271, NASDAQ down 77. Dow futures this morning, down around 400. Austin in 30 minutes with his morning commentary with Mary Liz, Joe, A.B., John, Mary Liz with a look at what we're following this morning.
10: West Nile virus was confirmed last week at Fort Gordon. I'll have that story coming up just after 7.
9: Mm-hmm. Recent Gallup poll says that only 32% of us are satisfied with the quality of education K through 12. Dissatisfaction has increased to 67%. Driven by concerns schools are not adequately preparing kids for college and future jobs. I guess they would like some of the curriculum changed. That'd be fine.
10: It probably needs to be updated to some of the things like AI.
9: Yeah. And we've talked about the fact that I think, you can't be a bad idea to teach them you know, monetary habits, balancing checkbooks.
10: Oh, that should have been done a long time ago.
9: Now, is it their job? I don't know, but
10: that's a life skill that ought to be taught, because I don't care what you're going to do post high school. Those are skills you need to be an adult that can function without mom and dad.
9: Here's what I would think. If they're bringing problems home, let's take math, for instance. If they're bringing math problems home and you understand how to fix it, the education is probably lacking.
10: That's probably right on the money.
9: you need them to bring problems home, and you look at it and go, talk to your mother.
10: That's when I say, let's see if we can find a tutor. Mom can balance a checkbook. Yeah, I cannot do your algebra.
9: And I will balance it by paying the tutor.
10: Exactly.
9: I assume, could be wrong, that this is primarily public schools, not private schools, because, you know, like driving a Mercedes off the cliff, you're paying an exorbitant amount of money for the private school. You're not going to say you hate it.
10: Well, that's true. If I did say that, I think I'd be spending my money elsewhere.
9: As I found out when I went home for the high school, my high school now charges, I think, $12,000 to $15,000 a year.
10: Yikes.
9: For these kids to go there.
10: To go to
9: high school.
10: High school.
9: Jeez. No, it's no longer Mr. Bocelli's religion class.
10: No.
9: It's no longer Mr. Sampoli's English lit. But it's 12. I can't remember the figure. I think it's more than 12, but I think it's like 15,000 bucks.
10: Oh, my parents should be so grateful.
9: Yeah.
10: I mean, they didn't pay for anything till we went to college. And we all went to Catholic school, but there was no tuition.
9: Really?
10: No. You just paid for your books. I remember that.
9: Really?
10: If you were members of the church.
9: Really?
10: Yep.
9: Oh, they missed something there.
10: Yep.
9: Weather on the Fives.
10: I moved before they found me.
9: Yeah, okay. Weather on the Fives brought to you by RCS Roofing, rcsroofing.net. 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
11: Today, expect a mix of sun and clouds with a high of 89. Tonight will be clear and humid with a low of 68. Tomorrow will bring partly sunny skies and humidity with a high of 89. Thursday will be humid with a blend of clouds and sun, possibly leading to afternoon and evening thunderstorms in some areas. The high temperature for Thursday will reach 91. For News Talk and Information WGAC, I'm AccuWeather meteorologist Joe Lundberg.
9: Mm-hmm. It is clear this morning, 69 degrees, 4 till 7. Don't run late. 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
9: A hurricane is brushing by Hawaii. I'm Dave Anthony, Fox News. And at 1 o'clock in the morning there, Kauai is feeling low the most.
19: It's now about 90 miles due west of us here on the island of Kauai. We're in Kailua. Winds have gusted down nearby Lihue Airport to 84 miles an hour, sustained at 55.
9: Fox Weather's Mike Seidel.
19: The Pacific Ocean way out of its banks, coming across the seawall, across the beach. The whole area here around these hotels is underwater. There's a lot of debris. Power outages, 91% of the island out without power.
9: And Hurricane Lowell's heavy rain stretches east even toward the Big Island, where flooding is a concern. Canada is fighting back in a renewed trade war with the U.S. New tariffs in effect today.
20: After renewed trade talks fell apart with Canada, the Trump administration announced additional tariffs on more than $20 billion worth of goods. Canadian officials then announced retaliatory tariffs ranging from 15 to 50% on everything from dairy to furniture, aluminum, tools, sewing equipment, makeup, stoves, radiators, prefabricated structures, and more. Prime Minister Mark Carney said last week when the Trump administration stops throwing shade and doing memes, talks can resume.
9: That's Fox's Jessica Rosenthal. Oil prices up 2 to 3% as the Iran conflict spills again into Saudi Arabia, where Iran-backed Houthi rebels in Yemen attacked facilities in several Saudi cities. In addition to recent attacks on oil tankers in the Red Sea, Saudi Arabia vowing to retaliate. Russia attacked Ukraine again overnight, killing at least two people after another U.S. attempt to stop the war.
21: Fighting was paused over the weekend as U.S. envoys Jared Kushner and Steve Witkoff arrived in Kyiv for their first official visit to Ukraine, this after visiting Moscow in a renewed push to end the war. The main targets in these overnight attacks were Kyiv and the southern Odessa region.
9: That's Fox's Jonathan Savage, and it's primary day, polls opening in New Hampshire. America's listening to Fox News.
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9: All right, News Talk Information, WGAC, it's Augusta's Morning News. It is 7:05 this morning. 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
11: Today, expect a mix of sun and clouds with a high of 89. Tonight will be clear and humid with a low of 68. Tomorrow will bring partly sunny skies and humidity with a high reaching 89. By Thursday, anticipate humid conditions with a blend of clouds and sun, along with the possibility of isolated afternoon and evening thunderstorms. The high temperature on Thursday will be 91. For News Talk and Information, WGAC, I'm AccuWeather meteorologist Joe Lundberg.
10: Good morning. It is now 6 minutes after 7 o'clock. I'm Mary Liz Nolan in the WGAC 24-hour news traffic and weather center. There was a road rage incident over the weekend that started in Aiken County and ended with shots fired in Richmond County. The sheriff's office responded to the 700 block of Walton Way Sunday night. That's where a juvenile had been taken for treatment of non-life-threatening injuries. That person was in the front seat of a passenger vehicle driven by his brother when the road rage incident involving another vehicle started in Aiken County. The sheriff's office now is handling that investigation. Fort Gordon officials say West Nile virus was confirmed last week on post. Health officials say infected mosquitoes were found near Eisenhower Army Medical Center during routine testing. They also say most people who are infected with West Nile virus never get sick or develop symptoms. You should, however, seek medical treatment if you develop a fever, body aches, vomiting, diarrhea, a rash, or headache. The Aiken County Sheriff's Office is still looking for a North Carolina man who was reported missing in Aiken last month. 49-year-old Kevin Delane was last seen August 7th at the corner of East Pine Log Road and Banks Mill Road. Contact the Aiken County Sheriff's Office if you have any information. Augusta National Master's Day's Job Expo will be held today and tomorrow, but only for Augusta University students, faculty, staff, and alumni. Those attending will meet Augusta National hiring managers and also learn about available jobs, as well as gain access to a special application portal designed for Augusta University. Today's Job Expo will be on the Somerville campus, then tomorrow on the Health Sciences campus, with both sessions from 11 a.m. till 1 p.m. Hurricane Lowell is now hitting the western Hawaiian Islands.
19: Winds have gusted now nearby Lihue Airport to 84 miles an hour, sustained at 55. Looking at the waves, they're forecasting 15 to 20, even some 25 footers, but the whole area is underwater. There's a lot of debris. Kauai's got another 6 hours of darkness, so the worst of the weather coming in. By the way, power outages, 91% of the island out without power, 36,000 customers, and over 90% without power. At the airport so far, just 5 flight cancellations.
10: The poorest people in the U.S. are facing the most acute shortage of affordable homes. That is partly because the majority of low-income housing financed in recent years has been for those earning at least 50% of an area's median income. Now, some cities are seeing an uptick in vacancies in those units as their rents approach those of market-rate apartments. As a result, some people who qualify are opting for market-rate apartments with less income verification required. WGAC News Time, 9 minutes after 7. Spider-Man Brand New Day remained the number one movie in theaters over the weekend.
3: Hollywood's summer box office is ending on a high note with its best ticket sales since the pandemic.
4: You're the only one who can sense it.
5: Hey, can we do this one at a time, please?
4: You're the only one who can defeat it.
3: The domestic box office generated $4.6 billion in ticket sales from the first weekend in May through August 30th, according to measurement firm Rentrak. The past few months saw Spider-Man Brand New Day break several box office records, along with Christopher Nolan's epic The Odyssey and Pixar's Toy Story 5, two horror movies made by directors who got their start on YouTube. Backrooms and Obsession also drew an unprecedented number of moviegoers. Michelle Polino, Fox News.
10: 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I'm Mary Liz Nolan.
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11: Today, expect a mix of sun and clouds with a high of 89. Tonight will be clear and humid with a low of 68. Tomorrow will bring partly sunny skies and humidity with a high of 89. By Thursday, anticipate humid conditions with a blend of clouds and sun, along with possible afternoon and evening thunderstorms in some areas. The high temperature will reach 91 on Thursday. For news talk and information, WGAC, I'm AccuWeather meteorologist Joe Lundberg.
9: Looks like a really pretty morning. It is clear. It is 69 degrees. 7:15. News talk information, WGAC.
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9: Okay. News talk information, WGAC. It's Augusta's Morning News. It's 7:17, time for Austin, his morning commentary. 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
0: It was 60 years ago today that they first boldly went where no one had gone before. A few thoughts on the 60th anniversary of Star Trek just after.
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0: Oh. 60 years ago today, NBC debuted Star Trek to American audiences. It actually debuted 2 days before in Canada. Bet you didn't know that. The Man Trap was the first aired episode. That was the episode involving the infamous shape-shifting salt vampire. And that was quite an episode, quite a scary monster, and quite an impression it made on a very young me, when I first saw that episode in reruns a couple of years after it first debuted. I was one when it debuted in 66. So wasn't quite there with them from the very beginning, but pretty soon thereafter, I got hooked on the series and I have stuck with it ever since. As a matter of fact, my son and I went this weekend to catch a double feature at Regal Cinemas, A Mock Time from the episode, the original series episode back in, I believe that was 67. And then the second feature was Search for Spock, the Star Trek movie that came out, I believe, in 1984. Quite a ride with this series and the series of movies. And while there was so much about the space adventure that appealed to a little boy, there have been many, many great stories that Star Trek has told us over the years that stuck with me and resonated as an adult. What a great cast of characters to grow up watching and appreciating, from Mr. Spock's stoic, scientific, logical approach to the emotional yet always scientific and precise Dr. Leonard McCoy. And of course, who's going to ever forget Captain James T. Kirk, one of the greatest heroes in all of pop culture and all of television and all of 80s and 90s movies. My goodness gracious, what a ride we've had with those folks. And William Shatner, to his credit, still alive and kicking at 95 years old. Hard to believe. What a ride it's been, again. And we thank all of us, the Trekkers. I'm too old to be a Trekkie. The Trekkers, from the bottom of our heart, the gift that keeps on giving, from the great bird of the universe, Gene Roddenberry, a man whose vision continues to live to this day, controversial at times, certainly entertaining always. Star Trek, happy 60th. May you continue to live long and prosper. And that's Comet of Austin Rose, 95.1 FM News Talk, WGAC.
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18: Well, the Team USA women's basketball squad bounced back after one of the worst performances in history in a very close win over Italy. They hammered the Czech Republic 105-64. They've won 33 straight games now in FIBA competition, and they're through pool play with a 3-0 record. Next up for them, the quarterfinals. They'll play the winner of today's matchup between Hungary and Japan. That tips off at 11:45. Well, the Braves get beaten yesterday by Philadelphia. 1-0. Jesus Luzardo, a complete game shutout, struck out 12. Kyle Schwarber hit a home run in the eighth that gave the Phillies the lead for good. The Braves, though, split that series 2 games apiece, so they remain 4 games up with just 18 games left in the regular season. They'll host Tampa Bay tonight at 7:15. And the final game of the weekend in college football, Labor Day night between SMU and Florida State. After a lengthy power delay in Tallahassee, number 19 SMU gets a late field goal to beat Florida State 27-24. 2020 Sports, Ashley Brown, 95.1 WGAC.
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9: All right. News Talk Information, WGAC. It's Augusta's morning news for your Tuesday. It's Tuesday. 7:22 now. Markets were down on Friday. Dow down 271. NASDAQ down 77. Dow futures this morning down 400. Hey! With Mary Liz, Joe, AB, and John. Mary Liz with a look at what we're following this morning.
10: Gavin Newsom was in Aiken County over the weekend. I'll have that story coming up at 7:30.
9: All right. You know, just to kind of dovetail on Austin's commentary. I watched all the Star Trek stuff. But I know he watches this also. we're watching something that's on Paramount Plus now, the current iteration of Star Trek, which is Star Trek Strange New Worlds, which is the Enterprise just before Kirk takes over. It's Captain Pike, who we see early in the Star Trek series, briefly, I think for one, maybe more, he would know. I thoroughly enjoy it. It gets goofy sometimes. They can't seem to go a whole season without some sort of goofy episode. They had one a couple of weeks ago with puppets.
10: Interesting.
9: Tests me sometimes, but all in all, huge fan. I'm one back after traveling this weekend. I'll probably sit down today and catch that. But if you have Paramount Plus, and if you like Star Trek, Strange New Worlds is worth it. Yes, Spock is in there. There is a young Captain Kirk in it. So, see, now, the cast of characters I grew up with, as opposed to Star Trek, were people like, Pussy Galore, and Anna Topoff, and Plenty O'Toole.
10: What?
9: You know, all the James Bond people.
10: Okie dokie.
9: That's what I grew up with. Uh-huh. Odd Job, and Goldfinger, and the Russians, and Verna Klempt. And,
10: I'm surprised you remember all these lovely names.
9: Well, I've seen a movie a couple of times here and there.
10: Maybe.
9: And I'm reading. Yeah, it's on the internet, so.
10: It's got to be true.
9: That they've settled in on an actor to play James Bond.
10: Yes, I saw that too.
9: It's complicated if you care. I know you don't. Amazon has purchased the franchise from, I guess, the Broccoli family and now the Wilson people who were behind it. Cubby Broccoli and the folks there, his daughter has been running it. Barbara Broccoli has been running it for years. And so Amazon's now in charge of putting out James Bond movies. And
10: will they ever be the same?
9: Well, they could be. A lot of it depends on the director. I think the guy they got, now I don't watch these movies, but the guy they got is the guy that's been directing the Dune movies. And I don't watch the Dune movies, but he seems to be good. We'll see. I mean, there was a lot of angst when this guy Daniel Craig.
10: Yeah, that's true.
9: But God, he was good.
10: But I heard from a lot of folks he was a really good James Bond.
9: You know, Lisa has absolutely no interest.
10: That would be me.
9: Yeah, I've tried. I've thought about from time to time getting her to watch the first. Daniel Craig, James Bond, Casino Royale, thinking maybe she'll engage. She engaged with the Mission Impossible series for some reason. She just has no interest in Bond.
10: Yeah, I didn't either for whatever reason.
9: Well,
10: I don't know.
9: I mean, it was,
10: it's a guy's movie.
9: Yeah, I hate to say that, but they were guy movies.
10: It's a guy movie.
9: Oh, God, that Aston Martin DB5.
10: Oh, see? There you go.
9: It's a guy's
10: movie.
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11: Today, expect a mix of sun and clouds with a high of 89. Tonight will be clear and humid with a low of 68. Tomorrow will bring partly sunny skies and humidity with a high of 89. Thursday will be humid with a blend of clouds and sun, possibly leading to afternoon and evening thunderstorms in some areas. The high temperature for Thursday will reach 91. For News Talk and Information WGAC, I'm AccuWeather meteorologist Joe Lundberg.
9: Okay, Joe, it is clear and beautiful. 69, News Talk Information WGAC. 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

0: 7:30 with Augusta's Morning News. Here's Mary Liz Nolan.
1: Good morning. Shots were fired Sunday during a domestic dispute at a home in the 2200 block of Sterling Ridge Drive in Augusta. The Richmond County Sheriff's Office responded around 5:15 p.m., where they say a man and woman were involved in a verbal altercation that turned violent. Investigators say Clarence Ruffin allegedly fired at least one shot in the direction of the woman. Fortunately, she wasn't hurt. Ruffin was taken into custody without incident. Authorities say an investigation is underway after a man was shot and killed Friday night in the 2400 block of Amsterdam Drive. Deputies responded to a report of shots fired just before midnight. They found 39-year-old John Lee Scarborough with at least one gunshot wound to the upper torso. He died later at Doctor's Hospital. Since then, authorities have arrested 22-year-old Jay Lavin Fulmer in North Augusta. Gavin Newsom's secret is no secret in South Carolina now. They were selling Gavin 2028 buttons outside several events he held over the weekend as he trekked across the state. His allies openly hinted at his national aspirations, and people close to him privately referred to a 2028 White House bid as the next thing. Newsom made a stop in Aiken on Saturday. He spoke at the Center for African American History, Art, and Culture, where about 150 of his supporters gathered. WGAC News Time, 7:31. A recycling facility fire was out of control at one point over the weekend. It is finally contained in South Fulton County.
2: A recycling center fire continues to burn near Atlanta, full of computer products and other electronics waste meant to be recycled.
3: There's some batteries in there because I've heard them, and other, motherboards and things like that.
2: Fire Marshal Gregory Chambers, the fire at the Providence Green facility in South Fulton was first reported Sunday afternoon, but it's still too hot for firefighters to get close. It's been sending smoke plumes into the sky so thick it's affecting airplane flight patterns at nearby Hartsfield-Jackson Atlanta International Airport. Evan Brown, Fox News.
1: Gas prices in the U.S. hit a record high this past Labor Day weekend, averaging $4.14 a gallon. That is nearly a dollar more than last year and surpassed the previous record of $3.82 back in 2012. Prices surged after the U.S. and Israel attacked Iran in February. That affected crude oil traffic through the Strait of Hormuz. Diesel prices also at their own all-time record high of $5.85 a gallon. Drivers can use apps to find cheaper fuel, but broader economic factors make future prices unpredictable. The ongoing outbreak of cyclospora tied to iceberg lettuce has raised new concerns about the safety of imported produce and underscores a worrisome trend. The U.S. is conducting fewer inspections to catch contaminated food. International food inspections by the Food and Drug Administration are down about 35% since the start of COVID-19. The pandemic kicked off a wave of retirements and departures among FDA inspectors that continues to this day. WGAC News Time, 7:33. A stay-at-home parent policy is being discussed at the White House.
4: The Trump White House plan, described by the New York Times as the first federal grant program to directly compensate parents for staying home to raise their children. It would apply to married couples with a single income, with funding from the Clinton-era Child Care and Development Fund, which now pays about $9,000 a head for child care. Instead, it would go as a subsidy to parents who meet certain income requirements and one stays home to raise the child. Unmarried couples or single parents would not qualify. Vice President Vance once posted that normal Americans desire a family policy that doesn't shunt their kids into crap daycare so they can enjoy more, quote, freedom in the labor force. Therese Crowley, Fox News.
1: Widow's Bay dominated at an early Emmy ceremony over the weekend, winning 8 awards for its debut season. The Apple TV horror comedy stars Matthew Rice and is a small-town mayor dealing with a curse. Betty Gilpin won Best Actress in a Comedy for her role on the show. The Pitt also had a strong showing, winning 4 awards, including Best Guest Actor in a Drama for Ernest Hardin Jr. And Rob Reiner posthumously won his 3rd acting Emmy for for the bear. WGAC News Time 735. Another traffic accident to report. 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

0: 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From the WGAC 24-Hour News Traffic and Weather Center, I'm Mary Liz Nolan.
1: All right. Thanks, ma'am. 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
2: Today, expect a mix of sun and clouds with a high of 89. Tonight will be clear and humid with a low of 68. Tomorrow will bring partly sunny skies and humidity with a high reaching 89. By Thursday, anticipate humid conditions with a blend of clouds and sun, along with the possibility of isolated afternoon and evening thunderstorms. The high temperature on Thursday will be 91. For news, talk, and information, WGAC, I'm AccuWeather meteorologist Joe Lundberg.
1: All right, thanks, Joe. Pretty morning. Sunshine, 70. 736 News Talk Information, WGAC. 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
15: Well, the Braves had no answer for Philadelphia starter Jesus Luzardo yesterday. Luzardo, in 150 career starts, had never had a complete game shutout. That ended yesterday. He had a complete gamer with 12 strikeouts. Phillies beat the Braves. Final score there, 1-0. Kyle Schwarber, home run in the eighth, was the game winner. The Braves, though, split the series with Philly, 2 games apiece, so they're still up 4 games in the division with 18 games left in the regular season. They host Tampa Bay tonight at 7:15. Team USA's women's basketball team beat the Czech Republic 105-64 yesterday. They've won 33 straight games in FIBA competition. They do great in the pool play with 3 straight wins. Next up, quarterfinals. They'll play the winner of Hungary and Japan. Those two squads play today at 11:45. And in college football, after a lengthy delay due to a power outage at the stadium in Tallahassee, number 19 SMU beats Florida State on a late field goal 27-20. 2020 Sports, Ashley Brown, 95.1 WGAC.
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1: News, talk, information, WGAC. It's Augusta's morning news. It is Tuesday. You don't care it's the 8th, but you care it's Tuesday. 7:43, 17 away from 8 o'clock. Coming up in 30 minutes. Things we used to do at a restaurant. 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
2: Today, expect a mix of sun and clouds with a high of 89. Tonight will be clear and humid with a low of 68. Tomorrow will bring partly sunny skies and humidity with a high of 89. By Thursday, anticipate humid conditions with a blend of clouds and sun, along with possible afternoon and evening thunderstorms in some areas. The high temperature will reach 91 on Thursday. For News Talk and information, WGAC, I'm AccuWeather meteorologist Joe Lundberg.
1: All right, thanks, Joe. A pretty morning. Isn't this nice? Lots of sunshine, 69 degrees. It is 7:47, News Talk Information, WGAC.
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1: All righty. News talk information, WGAC. It's Augusta's morning news for your Tuesday. A good-looking morning. 9 till 8. Markets on Friday. But hold on. We'll wish for this. Dow was down 271. NASDAQ down 77. Dow futures this morning down 420. Mary Liz, A.B., Joe, and John with you. Mary Liz with a look at what we're following this morning.
5: Signing John up for this one. It's the annual Marine Mud Challenge coming up this weekend. I'll have that story just after 8.
1: I'm out of town.
5: Oh, no, you're not.
1: Yes.
5: You're not.
1: Yes, I am. We're in North Carolina. I would have wrestled in the mud with Marie. Is that what you said it was?
5: Yeah.
1: Wrestling in the mud with Marie.
5: That's it. Yes.
1: I'd have done that.
5: I already signed you up, so you're going to have to cancel your plans.
1: Does Marie know this?
5: She will.
1: Okay.
5: Yeah.
1: All right.
5: We used to have folks in the building that did that. Well, they're not here anymore.
1: No, well, don't say it that way. They're just not in the building anymore.
5: Yes. I didn't say they're not with us anymore. Okay. They're not here.
1: Okay.
5: Still on.
1: You got to be careful when you're talking about 60-year-olds.
5: That's true.
1: They're not here anymore.
5: Well.
1: What happened? Were they sick?
5: They got stuck in the mud.
1: Yeah.
5: That's what it was.
1: With Marie. I know we'd like to think that we enjoy our beer during football season as a state. Oh, boy.
5: Too much?
1: Oh, no. Wisconsin is America's beer capital, according to a research firm, Innerbody Research. Marks the second year in a row Wisconsin has come out on top in the rankings. Innerbody labeled the Midwest America's beer belt. Since Kansas, Nebraska, Iowa, North Dakota, South Dakota, Missouri are all in the top 10.
5: There's nothing else to do there.
1: Every Midwestern state finishes in the top 20. The Midwest is one of many regions with a deep historic beer culture tied to both a long legacy of regional production and reinvigorated by craft brewers. Wyoming came in second, Kansas third, Nebraska fourth, Iowa fifth. States along the Pacific coast showed lower beer-related interest, according to the study. Alaska, Washington, California, Oregon, and Hawaii, the bottom 10 for beer searches. So I had to do what I had to do. I had to go looking up how we did.
5: How did we do?
1: Well, South Carolina is 23rd on the list, so sort of right in the middle. We are next to last.
5: As far as beer?
1: Drinking beer.
5: Seriously?
1: That's what it said.
5: Have they been to Athens?
1: Maybe that's where most of it happens. We're 49th on this list.
5: Wow, I would never have guessed that.
1: I know. Miller dominates in Wisconsin. It was the first to market there. Budweiser, first to market in St. Louis, where it remains dominant. I have a dear friend. He's one of the last I know. And he's in his 80s. Wants a Budweiser. Doesn't want a Michelob, doesn't want a Michelob Light, doesn't want a Michelob Ultra. He wants a Budweiser.
5: Probably had that his entire life.
1: As a kid, yeah. That's what you were going to say, wasn't it? Probably had it as a kid.
5: Yeah, probably as a kid. My daddy loved his Carling Black Label.
1: Okay.
5: Yes.
1: All right.
5: Do they even make that anymore?
1: I don't know. There was, you know, Pabst Blue Ribbon has made a comeback. Careful, John. Schlitz.
5: Thank you was for out being there. Careful.
1: And Carling, yeah, Carling Black Label.
5: Oh, yeah. It was always, Elizabeth, get me another Frosty.
1: There you go.
5: That was my job.
1: There you go.
5: Yes.
1: Tom still do that?
5: To me?
1: Once.
5: He did it one time.
1: Samuel Adams, launched in Boston, was arguably the first successful craft brewer to become dominant brand, obtain national distribution. Michelob Ultra generated the most search interest among beer brands, came out on top in Alabama, Nevada, and Oklahoma. Most popular beer in Georgia, Stella Artois.
5: Oh, well, I wouldn't have guessed that either.
1: Nope.
5: I'd have guessed Miller or Mich Ultra.
1: Yeah. Stella, most popular in Arizona, Florida, Georgia, Hawaii, Illinois, Louisiana, New York, North Carolina, South Carolina, Tennessee, Virginia, and D.C. I like me some Yingling. There are variations if there's a light and there's things like I like just the Yingling. A little darker. Not you don't have to chew it, but it's
5: chew it.
1: Yeah, I like Guinness. Guinness is really thick.
5: Oh, dark beer, nasty. Too much.
1: Here we go.
5: Here we go.
1: Dark beer, nasty.
5: I'm a light girl.
1: I know. Yeah. That's how you keep your girlish figure.
5: That's right.
1: Elizabeth, get me a beer from
5: a Frosty. It's a Frosty.
1: Frosty.
5: Yes.
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2: Today, expect a mix of sun and clouds with a high of 89. Tonight will be clear and humid with a low of 68. Tomorrow will bring partly sunny skies and humidity with a high of 89. Thursday will be humid with a blend of clouds and sun, possibly leading to afternoon and evening thunderstorms in some areas. The high temperature for Thursday will reach 91. For News Talk and Information WGAC, I'm AccuWeather meteorologist Joe Lundberg.
1: It's pretty sunny. 70. 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
1: Dollar for dollar retaliation. I'm Dave Anthony, Fox News. That's what Canada did today with new tariffs in effect on American imports after trade talks broke down last month.
13: They range from 50% on milk and aluminum products to 25% on cheese and seafood, all the way down to industrial equipment. U.S. tariffs on Canadian goods cover wine, hockey equipment, and cement, among other things. And now President Trump is targeting private jet maker Bombardier, writing on Truth Social. No more selling Bombardier in the United States. Their products aren't good enough. Over 50% of their revenue comes from the United States. The president goes on to say that it's a company that lives off of American buyers, companies, and airports, and that they can't treat America like a piggy bank without building here.
1: Fox's Alexandria Hoff at the White House. Just south of the Canadian border, more polls are opening in New Hampshire, where it's primary day, and there's another socialist on the ballot.
14: The most watched primaries will decide who faces off in November for the U.S. Senate seat. Democrat Jean Shaheen announced earlier this year she would give up. Democratic Congressman Chris Pappas will face off against Democratic Socialist Karishma Mansour, while on the Republican side, two former U.S. Senators, John E. Sununu and Scott Brown, will seek their party's nomination.
1: For a Fox's Gunnar Scott, Saudi Arabia is vowing to retaliate after Iran-backed Houthi militants went on the attack from Yemen, hitting facilities in several Saudi cities after also hitting oil tankers in the Red Sea. Oil prices up 2-3% this morning. Hurricane Lowell is brushing past Hawaii, where it's still in the middle of the night. The island of Kauai is closest and feeling the force. Fox Weather's Mike Seidel is there.
16: 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Power out is out to 92% of the 36,000 customers here on the island. We've had anywhere from 2 to 4 inches of rain down here at the coast, but up in the mountains, they've had just over a foot of rainfall.
1: Hurricane Lowell, a Category 2 storm, could also cause flooding on other Hawaiian islands. 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
2: Today, expect a mix of sun and clouds with a high of 89. Tonight will be clear and humid with a low of 68. Tomorrow will bring partly sunny skies and humidity with a high reaching 89. By Thursday, anticipate humid conditions with a blend of clouds and sun, along with the possibility of isolated afternoon and evening thunderstorms. The high temperature on Thursday will be 91. For News Talk and Information, WGAC, I'm AccuWeather meteorologist Joe Lundberg.
5: Good morning. It's now 6 minutes after 8 o'clock. I'm Mary Liz Nolan in the WGAC 24-hour news traffic and weather center. A Warrenville man was killed Friday when he was hit by a train in Burnett Town. Authorities are still investigating, but they say 59-year-old John Rathbone was hit by the Norfolk Southern train. It was near Walton Drive and Carlene Road. An autopsy has been scheduled for this week. Augusta National Masters Day's Job Expo will be held today and tomorrow, but it's only for Augusta University students, faculty, staff, and alumni. Those attending will meet Augusta National hiring managers and learn about the available jobs, as well as gain access to a special application portal designed for Augusta University. Today's Job Expo is being held on the Somerville campus. Tomorrow, it's on the Health Sciences campus. Both sessions are from 11 a.m. till 1 p.m. Fort Gordon is hosting its annual Marine Mud Challenge this weekend. The four-mile off-road adventure will feature more than 30 obstacles, a stream crossing, rolling hills, and plenty of mud. Participants must be at least 13 to compete unless they have a parent or guardian approval. The event is Saturday from 8 till noon. It's at 19th Street and Barnes Avenue. WGAC News Time, 7 minutes after 8. Hurricane Lowell is passing just west of Hawaii.
17: Winds have gusted now near my Lihue Airport to 84 miles an hour, sustained at 55. Looking at the waves, they're forecasting 15 to 20, even some 25 footers, but the whole area is underwater. There's a lot of debris. Kauai's got another 6 hours of darkness, so the worst of the weather coming in. By the way, power outages, 91% of the island out without power, 36,000 customers, and over 90% without power. At the airport so far, just 5 flight cancellations.
5: The September 11th attacks 25 years ago left a lasting impact on the United States, affecting not just those who lost their loved ones, but the entire nation. The event shattered American sense of safety and unity. Today, the effects are still felt, but not everyone experiences them the same way. Generations born after 9/11 learn about it in history lessons. There will be plenty of remembrance ceremonies held on Friday. Republicans will descend on Dallas this week for a two-day convention dreamed up by President Donald Trump to rally his party ahead of this year's midterm elections. Trump has said he wanted to channel the GOP palooza held every 4 years before a presidential election when the party's presidential candidate is formally nominated. Rising political stars and the vice presidential hopeful introduce themselves to America. WGAC News Time, 9 minutes after 8. Kelly Osbourne says she can finally see why so many people were concerned about her dramatic weight loss last year.
0: Kelly Osbourne is opening up about her dramatic weight loss following the death of her father, Ozzy Osbourne. The former reality star says she didn't realize how thin she'd become until she saw herself in a fitting room for this year's Grammy Awards. Osbourne said, in part, "I couldn't see what other people saw because I was in so much pain." She said she looked like the Crypt Keeper. She says she wore a wig and carefully chosen clothes to the February Grammys, which included a tribute to her father, to hide how thin she'd become. Ozzy died in July of last year at age 76. Michelle Polino, Fox News.
5: WGAC News Time coming up on 10 minutes after 8. Another traffic accident to report. 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From the WGAC 24-hour news traffic and weather center, I'm Mary Liz Nolan.
18: Okie dokie. Let's see, odds and ends here. So I run across a list of things we used to do in a restaurant, but now very seldom happen.
5: Talk to people.
18: Well, yeah. I don't think, again, it's in any particular order. It's just a list. First on the list, waiting for everybody's food to get there before you eat.
5: Oh, that used to be a nice mannerly thing
18: We do it all the time.
5: You wait?
18: Yep.
5: I do too.
18: Used to be close to sacred, especially at family style or formal dinners. If your entree came out before your dining partners, you waited, sometime watching your food go cold out of politeness. Wasn't just manners. Small social contract about eating together. That's why they did it. Never asking to modify a dish. A decade or two ago, asking a kitchen to swap a side or leave off a sauce could get you an eye roll from the server, or worse, a flat refusal from an old-school chef who saw the menu as final. Dietary restrictions, allergy awareness, normalization of customization through delivery apps have made substitutions routine almost everywhere. I know where I do that. I don't do that hardly at all. But when we go to Frog Hollow, and maybe I get the chops, the pork chops, they always come with greens.
5: What do you get?
18: Macaroni and cheese.
5: Oh, Instead of healthy, could I please load up on carbs?
18: Yes.
5: Yes.
18: Yes. So I don't modify stuff much. Keeping phones off the table.
5: There we go.
18: Entirely. Phones on the table were once treated as a minor breach of dinner etiquette, something you tucked into a bag or pocket out of respect for the people you were with. The idea was the meal deserved undivided attention, and a buzzing phone signaled you weren't fully present. Keeping the phone off. Well, now you can keep the phone off the table, but now you got your watch.
5: Oh, yeah.
18: People are always looking at their watch.
5: It is so true. It really is.
18: This is something we talked about a couple of weeks ago that I did not know was a thing, and I've learned. Letting the host order first or lead the meal. More traditional dinner settings, whoever invited the group or the eldest person present was expected to order first, setting a pace and sometimes even a price range for everyone else to follow. That's what we talked about. See, I'm always ladies first at the table. And we've had the discussion, you know, Lisa, you know, when she was dating and early in our relationship, you know, was wondering what I was going to have because she wasn't going to order something that was $30 if I was having something that was $15.
5: I usually say, can I just have a bite of yours?
18: Yeah. Tipping, strictly based on service quality alone. Tipping, traditionally tied closely to service performance, with the informal guideline, 15 to 20%, depending on how attentive the server was. A bad experience justified a smaller tip. A great one earned more. Now we just tip. Now we just tip. Whatever the service, just tip. Let's get out of here.
5: Yeah. It's just become such...
3: I know.
5: It's almost become a touchy issue.
3: Oh, sure.
5: With a lot of people.
3: Yeah. Dressing up for dinner.
5: What's that?
3: Collared shirts, dresses, at a minimum, a jacket for men used to be the baseline expectation at anything above a casual dinner. Even mid-range restaurants maintained informal dress codes that understood when you saw the when you're at the door. Showing up in gym clothes or flip-flops could get you turned away.
5: You know, it used to be years ago when you went on cruises, they had formal nights. Mm-hmm. But you always saw people get dressed for dinner.
3: Yeah.
5: You're lucky if the guys wear pants now. Seriously.
3: I always wondered, you know, God, they packed a tux? Really?
5: Oh, yeah.
3: They packed a tux?
5: It was a big deal. You went to the captain's dinner. Yep. And the men, you didn't have to take a tux, but men were definitely in suits. Ladies... all dressed up either in a cocktail dress or a long dress. No, those days are gone. I'm surprised even, you know, I have plenty of friends who have kids getting married or you see lots of pictures, you know, on Facebook of things like, you know, somebody's beautiful wedding and a nice event. And then I see guys with a golf shirt on, sometimes jeans. I'm thinking, where did we lose how to dress appropriately?
3: End of civilization.
5: Yeah.
3: I don't think I knew this. Staying at a table for the entire meal without leaving early. Excusing yourself before dessert or coffee was once seen as rude, implying the company or the meal wasn't worth a full commitment of time. Group meals expected to run their full course together from appetizer to check. Avoiding ordering the cheapest item to save face. Used to be a quiet social pressure at group dinners to avoid visibly ordering the least expensive item on the menu, since it could look like you were either broke or trying to freeload off a shared bill.
5: Oh, jeez.
3: Never sending food back unless something was truly wrong. Sending a dish back to the kitchen was once reserved for genuine errors, like it undercooked or wrong order entirely. Doing it over personal preference, like disliking the seasoning, was considered fussy and could mark you as one of those customers. And lastly, keeping conversations at the dinner table free of business talk.
5: Ooh, we can't do that when we all get together.
3: No, no.
5: We're incapable.
3: Yeah. Yeah, I always talk, and that way you can write it off.
5: Yeah, what else can you talk about?
3: What else have we got? We got nothing else to talk about.
5: That's it.
3: We're not talking about this.
5: No.
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2: Today, expect a mix of sun and clouds with a high of 89. Tonight will be clear and humid with a low of 68. Tomorrow will bring partly sunny skies and humidity with a high of 89. By Thursday, anticipate humid conditions with a blend of clouds and sun, along with possible afternoon and evening thunderstorms in some areas. The high temperature will reach 91 on Thursday. For news, talk, and information, WGAC, I'm AccuWeather meteorologist Joe Lundberg.
3: All right, it's sunny. It's 71 degrees. It's a pretty morning. 8:17, news, talk, information, WGAC. 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
24: Well, a big matchup between number 19 SMU and Florida State in college football last night in Tallahassee, but there was a lengthy delay due to a power outage, and even when they got the lights on, they still had a lot of technical issues. In the end, though, SMU gets the win. Kevin Jennings threw for 430 yards and three touchdowns for the Mustangs as they win 27-24. The NFL season kicks off its regular season tomorrow night with a rematch of the Super Bowl, New England at Seattle. The Seahawks are a 3.5-point favorite in that one. And in baseball, the Braves split their four-game series, the big series with Philadelphia. They lose yesterday 1-0. Jesús Luzardo, a complete game shutout with 12 strikeouts. Kyle Schwarber provided the offense with a home run. But again, the Braves are still up four games in the division with 18 games left in the regular season. Atlanta is home tonight. They host Tampa Bay at 7:15, that first pitch at Truist Park. 2020 Sports, Ashley Brown, 95.1 WGAC.
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1: News talk, information, WGAC. It's Augusta's morning news for a Tuesday. Not Monday, Tuesday. 8:23 now. Markets were down Friday. Dow down 271, NASDAQ down 77. Dow futures this morning down over 400. With Mary Liz and AB, Joe and John, Mary Liz with a look at what we're following this morning.
5: An E. coli recall is now expanded to some frozen berries sold at Walmarts in 16 states, including South Carolina. I'll have that story coming up at 8:30.
1: Okay. I mean, it's the time of the year, and I love this time of the year when there's a lot going on. You mentioned mud wrestling with Marie this weekend. Wasn't that what it was?
5: I think that was close. What? It's close enough.
1: What was it?
5: It's called the Marine Mud Challenge.
1: Oh, my bad. Okay.
5: Yeah,
1: I thought it was mud wrestling with Marie.
5: Yes, we're going with that.
1: Okay.
5: And I signed you up.
1: Thank you. Mm-hmm. Sign up Marie?
5: She's going to be there with you.
1: Good. Yes. Mm-hmm. Aiken's Macon
5: yeah.
1: is this week.
3: And for the 40, let's see, I've been here since 1980. For the 42nd year in a row, it will confuse me by not being on Sunday. It's Friday, Saturday.
5: Yes, I think that confuses people every year.
3: Yes, it's Friday. We're so used to what will happen the following weekend.
5: Saturday, Sunday. Yeah, that's
3: Arts in the Heart.
5: Mm-hmm.
3: This year, Arts in the Heart will be at the fairgrounds. Because there's a bit of a construction project downtown.
5: I saw a comment on Facebook yesterday that said, why in the world would they move Arts in the Heart from downtown? It's been have we noticed any?
3: They may not be from here. Let's give them the benefit of the doubt.
5: It just maybe said, have I missed here. Something? Yeah,
3: yes.
5: Maybe.
3: Yes.
5: A few orange cones and barrels set up. Yeah.
3: I in my continued attempt, and I'll say more about this tomorrow because I'm really in my continued attempt to be Partner of the Year. I went out last night around 6:30 to try and get air in her tires, and I'll talk more about this tomorrow. But I came home. Well, first of all, here's what I've learned: Costco doesn't have air when Costco's not open. I didn't know that.
5: Oh, they don't have machines you can just
3: they
5: go?
3: They do, but they shut them. They lock them up when they're not open.
5: Okay.
3: Then I went to the Parkers on the Aiken Augusta Highway. That one couldn't take my card. I didn't figure that out, so I went a little bit further to the Sprint, and that all worked out. Because I came downtown, and the sidewalks in front of Frog Hollow, wonderful. There were even some sidewalks up a little further up in front of the new Bradley's. But where there aren't sidewalks, and that's a lot of downtown, it's a mess.
5: It's a mess.
3: So that's why.
5: That's why we say, please be kind and still try to cover these businesses.
3: Yeah. Yeah. And that's why Arts in the Heart is at the fairgrounds. And that's not this weekend, but the following weekend. 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
2: Today, expect a mix of sun and clouds with a high of 89. Tonight will be clear and humid with a low of 68. Tomorrow will bring partly sunny skies and humidity with a high of 89. Thursday will be humid with a blend of clouds and sun, possibly leading to afternoon and evening thunderstorms in some areas. The high temperature for Thursday will reach 91. For News Talk and Information WGAC, I'm AccuWeather meteorologist Joe Lundberg.
3: Okay. Pretty morning, sunshine, 71 degrees, 826, News Talk Information, WGAC.
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1: 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Here's Mary Liz Nolan.
5: Good morning. Authorities are investigating after shots were fired Sunday during a domestic dispute at a home in the 2200 block of Sterling Ridge Drive in Augusta. The Richmond County Sheriff's Office

0: Fort Gordon officials say West Nile virus was confirmed last week on post. Health officials say infected mosquitoes were found near Eisenhower Army Medical Center during routine testing. They also say most people who are infected with West Nile virus never get sick or develop symptoms. You should, however, seek medical treatment if you develop a fever, body aches, vomiting, diarrhea, a rash, or headache. The Aiken County Sheriff's Office is still looking for a North Carolina man who was reported missing in Aiken last month. 49-year-old Kevin Delane was last seen August 7th at the corner of East Pine Log Road and Banks Mill Road. Call the Aiken County Sheriff's Office if you can help with any information. An E. coli blueberry recall now has expanded to include frozen mixed berry packages that were sold at Walmart stores in 16 states. One lot of 10-ounce packages of Great Value frozen organic triple berry blend has been recalled and was sold at Walmart stores in South Carolina. The other 16 states included Alabama, Arkansas, Florida, Illinois, Kentucky, Indiana, Louisiana, Minnesota, Mississippi, North Carolina, Ohio, Texas, and Wisconsin. Earlier, there was a blueberry recall that was fresh blueberries distributed to public stores in several states, including Georgia and South Carolina. WGAC News Time, 8:32. There is a strike underway at the Eiffel Tower in Paris.
1: The dispute broke out over a visit to Paris by a Hindu delegation on Saturday. Eiffel Tower management told employees that female workers should not be in contact with the group. Many went on strike in response, closing the tower. BAPS, as it's known, is a worldwide religious and civic organization linked to a particular branch of Hinduism. It's offered apologies to anyone hurt or inconvenienced. Paris Mayor Emmanuel Grégoire said he would launch an investigation, writing on X, "Gender equality will never stop at the foot of our historic monuments." Jonathan Savage, Fox News.
0: Investigators are looking into why an Amazon cargo jet ran off a runway at Miami International Airport, killing five people. The crash happened Sunday when the plane overran the runway and hit an SUV and a van. The van was carrying members of a cleaning crew. The NTSB is now focusing on whether the plane touched down too late to stop safely. Experts say the plane appeared to remain airborne well down the runway before landing. The crash halted flights at the airport, causing widespread delays and cancellations. Amazon expressed condolences and said it would cooperate with the investigation. A small plane carrying four family members has gone missing off the Bahamas, according to the Coast Guard and Bahamian authorities. The plane took off from Great Harbor Cay and was headed to Miami Executive Airport. The search involves a plane that was suspended due to bad weather, and authorities have not said yet when they will resume. Attorneys are asking the Supreme Court to stay the execution of a Florida death row inmate scheduled to die by lethal injection on Thursday. 72-year-old Daniel Conahan was sentenced to death for the 1996 kidnapping and strangulation of Richard Montgomery. He was found nude in a wooded area of Charlotte County, Florida. Conahan has denied his involvement in Montgomery's murder. The petition says he's been requesting DNA testing since March of 2025. Evidence collected at the scene from Montgomery's body to establish that he is not responsible for the death. WGAC News Time coming up on 8:35. We've got a crash with injuries. It's on Green Street at 12th Street, and crews are still on the scene of an accident on Wrightsboro Road at Highland Avenue. 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From the WGAC 24-hour news traffic and weather center, I'm Mary Liz Nolan.
2: Mm-hmm. All right. Thank you, ma'am. 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
3: Today, expect a mix of sun and clouds with a high of 89. Tonight will be clear and humid with a low of 68. Tomorrow will bring partly sunny skies and humidity with a high reaching 89. By Thursday, anticipate humid conditions with a blend of clouds and sun, along with the possibility of isolated afternoon and evening thunderstorms. The high temperature on Thursday will be 91. For News Talk and Information WGAC, I'm AccuWeather meteorologist Joe Lundberg.
2: Okay, Joe, it's sunny. It's 70. It's 8:35. 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
8: Well, the Team USA women's basketball squad bounced back after one of the worst performances in history in a very close win over Italy. They hammered the Czech Republic 105-64. They've won 33 straight games now in FIBA competition, and they're through pool play with a 3-0 record. Next up for them, the quarterfinals. They'll play the winner of today's matchup between Hungary and Japan. That tips off at 11:45. Well, the Braves get beaten yesterday by Philadelphia. Philadelphia 1-0. Jesus Luzardo, a complete game shutout, struck out 12. Kyle Schwarber hit a home run in the 8th that gave the Phillies the lead for good. The Braves, though, split that series 2 games apiece, so they remain 4 games up with just 18 games left in the regular season. They'll host Tampa Bay tonight at 7:15. And the final game of the weekend in college football, Labor Day night between SMU and Florida State. After a lengthy power delay in Tallahassee, number 19 SMU gets a late field goal to beat Florida State 27-24. 2020 Sports, Ashley Brown, 95.1 WGAC.
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12: Okay, news talk information, WGAC and Augusta's Morning News. Market futures down over 400 this morning. We'll keep our fingers crossed that it changes direction. Business Review coming up next. Glenn Beck at the top of the hour. Clay and Buck at noon, and of course, Austin at 3. Thank you for taking the time to listen. We always appreciate that. Have a great day. And we will see you tomorrow. So long. Bye-bye.
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12: Okay, welcome in to the Augusta Business Review. Here, News Talk, WGAC, I'm John Patrick, joined again this morning by my buddy Hank Gautreau from Bailey's. 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The phone number is 706-343-3999. 706-343-3999. Hank, how are you this morning?
16: Doing really good, John. It's been a long, hot summer.
12: Ugh.
16: I think I'm ready for a little fall.
12: Oh, man. You and me both. I played golf over the weekend in the mountains of Georgia, up around the Tennessee border, with the hopes that it would be a little bit cooler. Yeah, it was 94, 95 degrees up there.
16: Oh.
12: I know. It will get cooler because it is fall. And for the most part, people think of allergies as a springtime sort of thing. But I'm here to tell you, Lisa is here to tell you, you can get your allergies in the fall, and they're already showing up. But you guys at Bailey's can help with that. Not just HVAC, but you guys can help with allergies, right?
16: Yeah, and you're right. I kind of feel it personally myself, those fall allergies. You know, it's just different foliage blooming this time of year. And boy, it can be pretty impactful. You start hearing complaints of, you know, stopped up noses, sneezing, dry cough. And yeah, you know, we've got some things to offer you, and because really, what folks don't think about, John, is how those can be exacerbated, those conditions can be exacerbated by the indoor air quality. So the quality of air inside your home, not just what's going on outside.
12: Do we participate in the lack of indoor air quality? You know, are there things we do?
16: We do, yeah.
12: Okay.
16: And it's kind of a generational thing. You know, we just don't open windows much anymore.
12: Okay.
16: We don't circulate fresh air through the home like we used to. So you're keeping all that same air kind of bottled up inside that home, and it's just circulating, cycling through. And of course, you know, you're not only do you have dust and pollen that comes in from outside, you've got pet dander, you've got what we call volatile organic compounds, VOCs circulating your air. That's bacteria, viruses, the M words we're not supposed to say that can occur in the humidity that we live in, mold and mildew. So there's a host of things.
12: So I'm assuming most customers, most homeowners, when they hear this sort of talk, think about their filters.
16: Yes, and they should. But your indoor air quality is more than just your air filter. The filter's important, and as you kind of step up in the filtration rating or the MERV rating, you're filtering out finer and finer particles. So that's where the pleated filters are a little bit nicer, but they just can't do it all by themselves.
12: When you start talking about air quality with a customer, help me understand how this happens. Do they sort of give you an insight as to how they feel inside the house? I'm guessing you don't feel it when you go inside the house, or do they know that it's not right?
16: Right. And sometimes they do. They're very aware, and that, you know, the customer sort of leads into that conversation. But you're right. At times they're not. It can be a sensitive topic. You know, one of the things I find most, John, is you've heard the term nose blind, where, you know, a lot of times it's people with pets, often cats.
12: Hey.
16: But that they don't even realize they've become nose blind to the smells that are occurring in their home. And part of the solution that we offer, it helps deodorize the home as well as clean and purify the air.
12: All right. Well, Hobbs will not take it personally because Hobbs doesn't take anything personally. We'll discuss how Bailey's can help in the next segment. We're just getting started. We're going to take our break. We're going to come right back. Don't go away. You're listening to the Augusta Business Review here, News Talk WGA.
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12: And welcome back to the Augusta Business Review here, news talk, WGAC. I'm John Patrick. He's Hank Gautreaux from Bailey's. Bailey's Comfort Services. 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That couldn't be any easier. The phone number is 706-343-3999. We are talking fall allergies. We're talking the quality of the air inside your home and how Bailey can help with that. You got a product that can help with that almost immediately, right, Hank?
16: We do. We do. And that is the Patriot Whole Home Air Purifier, made by APCO. It is a fantastic unit. It's going to be the UV lighting that is with this particular unit is combined with a carbon filtration grid. So the UV lighting is handling the organic compounds in the air. It's going to eliminate, kill off bacteria, viruses. That was a huge item over those COVID years because it did eliminate the coronavirus. But then that carbon filtration grid, that's deodorizing the home constantly. And between there's an electrostatic charge in this system that between that and the UV lighting, makes the carbon filtration self-cleaning. It's constantly burning off what it absorbs. So it's a fantastic system that's going to not only clean the air, but you're going to notice a difference in you know, just the cleaner smelling air, if you will.
12: So how does that manifest itself in noticing the difference? Hank, is it just a situation where, you know, a couple of months later or 3 months later, the homeowner realizes they haven't had a stuffy nose, they haven't had the dry cough? Is that sort of how this works?
16: Well, that's certainly a part of it. What we notice in my home personally is, just a couple of examples. My son he'd bring home some cold and used to bounce around the family. Each one of us would get it until it had run its course. And once we moved forward with, installing the Patriot, that unit, we just don't see that anymore. Somebody brings home a cold, we kind of, have them ride it out in their room.
12: They own it.
16: That's it. But we're not, we're not seeing it bounce from family member to family member. So that was a huge noticeable difference.
12: Okay.
16: The other is, I like to get a nice sear on my steak, John.
12: Mm-hmm.
16: I cook it in cast iron.
12: Yep.
16: I'm going to bring that cast iron up to about 500 degrees and really sear that steak, get that kind of nice seasoned crust. Well, it's going to smoke up the kitchen.
12: Yes, it does.
16: And that would frustrate my wife.
12: Yes, it does.
16: But she loved the steaks. Didn't like the smoke. Well, we just turned the system on just in fan mode just to circulate that air. And, within 10 minutes, you would never know that there had ever been anything. And that's for anything, whether we're cooking seafood that might, have some certain odors.
12: Mm-hmm.
16: They're just going to be gone in no time. So, again, just a couple of personal examples. I've got a friend who got one of these, as he used to say, he and his wife,
2: very well could buy stock in Zyrtec from their allergies. And once they went with the Patriot air purifier, they rarely take any allergy relief medication anymore.
12: All right. Let me ask you what I think the listener might be thinking to themselves right now. Why don't I just go to Amazon or Lowe's and get an air purifier for a couple of $100?
2: Sure. And that's a great question. You know, they make products that are typically designed to for one room. And I'll walk into homes and I'll see, you know, several of these in different rooms in the house. So that can really start adding up. And you can kind of equate it to a window unit. You know, a window unit's going to cool one room. It's going to give you air conditioning relief in one area, as opposed to a whole home, you know, a central AC system that's going to cool the whole house. These Patriot air purifiers are actually mounted into the AC system. So all of your air is moving through this, and it's designed to purify up to 5,000 square feet. So most homes, that one air purifier in the system is purifying every room.
12: Okay. Got to run. Are we still doing the $69 tune-up and safety thingy?
2: Yeah, we've still got the $69 tune-up and safety check. As we move into fall, it's a great time to start getting ready for the cooler season, get that furnace checked out. And we also have our cash for clunkers. It's back. They get up to $1,500 for your old system towards a purchase of a new system. And you know, the manufacturers have some special rebates. So that could move up in excess of $1,500.
12: Okay. He is Hank Gautreaux. 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The phone number is 706-343-3999. Good stuff, Hank. Thank you for doing this. We'll talk.
2: Always a pleasure, John. Thank you.
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1: Canada hits back. I'm Dave Anthony, Fox News, imposing new tariffs today on billions of dollars worth of American imports, retaliating to the Trump tariffs the president put in place after trade talks broke down last month.
4: Those tariffs hit hundreds of American products on $20 billion of goods. Canada is imposing tariffs as high as 50% on milk, steel, and aluminum products, 20% on cheese, paper, or household appliances. The 50% tariffs on Canadian goods include products ranging from wine to hockey equipment.
1: That's Fox's Alex Hogan. And while that could affect the economy, oil prices are rising almost 2% this morning after Iran-backed Houthi militants went on the attack in Saudi Arabia, hitting facilities in several cities after also targeting oil tankers in the Red Sea, Saudi Arabia vowing to retaliate. The U.S. has gone on the attack again in the Pacific in the year-long operation targeting drug trafficking.
5: U.S. Southern Command officials say the vessel was linked to the criminal group Los Choneros and is the fifth targeted by U.S. forces in less than 2 weeks. A Southern Command statement says that the Joint Task Force intercepted a floating refueling station that supported illegal drug trafficking operations in the eastern Pacific. Video shows military personnel boarding a boat, followed by a helicopter flying overhead, and then a projectile striking and sinking it. The military says those on board were removed and have been transferred to Ecuadorian authorities.
1: Fox's Tanya J. Powers. Hurricane Lowell moving past Hawaii, but it's been brushing by for hours, closest to Kauai, where the power is out for almost the entire island. Fox Weather's Mike Seidel's there.
6: Not surprising, with winds gusting as high as 84 miles an hour. It's still raining, still pelting me. The good news is, a couple things, the tide is now going out. So those persistent, gnarly waves coming in from the Pacific have backed off. They're not coming as far inland.
1: There's a manhunt in France for two thieves who stole two paintings from a Renoir museum, artwork worth more than $10 million. 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
12: This afternoon, expect more sunshine than clouds with a high of 90. Tonight will be clear and humid with a low of 68. Tomorrow will be partly sunny and humid, reaching a high of 91. On Thursday, anticipate humidity with a mix of clouds and sun and the possibility of an afternoon and evening thunderstorm in some areas with a high of 91. Friday will be sunny to partly cloudy, humid with the chance of a thunderstorm and a high of 90. Saturday will be mainly cloudy and humid with widely scattered thunderstorms and a high of 88. For News Talk and Information WGAC, I'm AccuWeather meteorologist Joe Lundberg.
13: So I don't know what you did this weekend. I really didn't do much. But I will tell you, I don't know why I'm getting Mexican music all of a sudden. I don't even know where that's coming from. I think it's coming from my computer. My gosh, listen to that. Is this Mexico hacking into my system? I got to shut my computer down. What just happened? Anyway, I don't know what you did this weekend. We've been hacked by the Mexicans. But the president spent an awful lot of time online. I don't know if you noticed this. I mean, there were memes coming out of the White House a lot on Truth Social. He had memed, Canada, which they deserve, I think, although they are doing, they're talking now about doing joint military operations with China. So, I mean, I think they're really actually very serious. Put the U.S. flag over Canada and Greenland and everything else. And then he was memeing that maybe we should name, New Mexico, New America. Okay. We get it. And then yesterday he unveiled the next generation dress uniform of the United States Space Force. Now,

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7: This afternoon will bring more sunshine than clouds with a high temperature of 90. Tonight will be clear and humid with a low of 68. Tomorrow will be partly sunny and humid, reaching a high of 91. Thursday will be humid with a mix of clouds and sun, along with the chance of an afternoon and evening thunderstorm in some areas. The high on Thursday will be 91. Friday will be sunny to partly cloudy and humid with the possibility of a thunderstorm and a high of 90. Saturday is expected to be mainly cloudy and humid with widely scattered thunderstorms and a high of 88. For News Talk and Information WGAC, I'm AccuWeather meteorologist Joe Lundberg.
8: So a few months ago, I don't want to leave you blackpilled today. I want to give you some good news. And these two stories are great news. And I don't think anybody's reporting on them because I don't know if they know what they mean. Earlier this year, we were talking about in the middle of the show, they said the El Paso airport had been shut down because of drones. And we're like, uh-oh, what is happening? And then they shut it down. And then there was kind of like, well, we're not sure if it was drones or what was happening. And nobody would say why it was shut down. Well, we found out this weekend. Apparently, the Army had a truck parked in the Rio Grande with a laser mounted on the roof. And two soldiers sat inside. One of them tracks the target with an Xbox controller. I'm not making this up because this is what the kids grew up with holding. And on the 25th and the 26th of August, they took down 3 drones. Over the next 10 days, 11, and drone traffic probing of that stretch of the border has dropped 75%. Now, the border is a very small part of this story, in my opinion. Okay, it's good. It's good that this is happening because they're out of control. But let me tell you why this is less than half of the story. Each shot from that laser costs about $3. Now, let me show you what $3 is up against. The Iranian Shahed drone, the one Russia flies into apartment buildings in Ukraine, the one the Houthis have been throwing at our ships, costs somewhere between $20,000 and $50,000. Sheet metal, little piston engine in it, just about as complicated as a motorcycle, and a warhead. That's it. We shoot them down with Patriots. A Patriot interceptor is roughly $4 million every time we shoot one of those. Navy interceptors run between $2 and $4 million a piece.

0: I am going on Thursday to honor my friend Charlie Kirk, and I'm going to speak where he was shot, the university he was shot, UVU. And apparently it's pretty controversial. Who would have guessed it? You're going to be able to hear this speech. By the way, if you want to go, please feel free. You have to get tickets in advance. You can sign up for the tickets. CharlieKirkLegacy.com. Security is going to be intense, as it should be. It'll take place on Thursday, 6:30 Mountain Time. Doors opening at 4:30 Mountain Time. And I will be there, and you'll be able to see the entire thing for Torch Insiders Thursday at 8:30 Eastern. And we'll have my speech ready the next day on demand. But I have a lot to say. I have a lot to say. And I am going to address a lot of things, and none of it is political. But I'm going to address exactly what's been going on campus. I mean, on Instagram, the Community Defense Club and the Democratic Society posted over the weekend, the UVU administration has closed campus that day and has endorsed this event, which is an endorsement of the views of Turning Point and Charlie Kirk. We will not stand for this, and we invite anyone who can attend to join us in solidarity to protest TPUSA. Can you give us a day? Can you give us one day out of the year? The SDS chapter at UVU has been collecting signatures. The SDS, don't preach to me, SDS. It's also accused UVU President John Anderson of aligning himself with TPUSA, which is openly racist and antagonistic, but you're not. We emphasize that closing campus and proudly hosting TPUSA, which will no doubt serve the honor to honor Charlie Kirk and promote his politics, is not in line with the atmosphere of care and consideration. Was care and consideration the way you handled Charlie Kirk when he was on campus? You are lizard people. You have turned into lizard people. What is wrong with you? A guy was shot on your campus. Some people would like to gather and have a memorial for him on the one-year anniversary. Can you let them have a day? Glenn Beck is
1: on. This is the Glenn Beck Program on 95.1 WGAC.
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6: Never forget, I'm Lisa Brady, Fox News, that 9/11 pledge reaffirmed outside the White House.
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6: Frank Siller's Tunnel to Towers Foundation bringing a steel beam from New York's fallen Twin Towers to Washington, honoring Siller's firefighter brother and the nearly 3,000 others who were killed in the terror attacks 25 years ago this Friday, along with others injured and sickened since then.
8: When we see the steel, we're reminded that no matter what threat or challenge comes our way, America will fight, America will endure, and America will prevail.
6: President Trump presenting a posthumous Presidential Medal of Freedom to the family of volunteer firefighter Wells Crowther, who saved people trapped on the 78th floor of the World Trade Center's South Tower before he was killed when it collapsed. Earlier today, the Kremlin says President Trump had a call with Russia's leader about the war in Ukraine.
9: In a phone call with President Trump, Russian President Vladimir Putin says his country has no aggressive intentions towards Europe, according to a senior Kremlin official. According to the Russian official, Putin also gave President Trump his assessment of the battlefield conditions and what the U.S. can do to end the fighting sooner.
6: Fox's Jared Halpern at the White House, which has not yet detailed the call. This follows a weekend trip to both Russia and Ukraine by two Trump special envoys. Ukraine's president says he hopes to meet with President Trump soon. The Miami-Dade County Sheriff just confirming that five people killed when an Amazon cargo jet ran off a runway Sunday were men from a cleaning crew.
10: Struck in a car by that Amazon cargo plane. Now the NTSB says the plane overran the runway by 1,300 feet, plowing into a van owned by an aviation cleaning company. Seven people were inside.
6: Fox's Dana Marie McNichol in Miami, where the jet also hit a passenger car. The UK's air traffic control system reporting a technical issue that's canceling hundreds of flights departing the UK. Engineers working to resolve it. 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
3: This afternoon, expect more sunshine than clouds with a high of 90. Tonight will be clear and humid with a low of 68. Tomorrow will be partly sunny and humid, reaching a high of 91. On Thursday, anticipate humidity with a mix of clouds and sun and the possibility of an afternoon and evening thunderstorm in some areas with a high of 91. Friday will be sunny to partly cloudy, humid with the chance of a thunderstorm and a high of 90. Saturday will be mainly cloudy and humid with widely scattered thunderstorms and a high of 88. For News Talk and Information WGAC, I'm AccuWeather meteorologist Joe Lundberg.
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6: All right, welcome back in here to Clay and Buck. So we have a lot of politics to talk about because this week we have the midterm RNC convention. And that is something that is well-timed given the, well, intentionally because the midterms are coming up. And I want to talk about some of that. Also, some really interesting data that we'll get into maybe today, maybe later this week. But just that the job market right now, Clay, you and I were texting about this. The job market is tough for recent college grads, fantastic for people trying to get in on the trades. And I don't want to pivot right now into a discussion about data centers. Certainly don't want to pivot into flock cameras because they're very passionate feelings on these that don't necessarily align with where I am or where Clay is respectively on them. But I will say on data centers, a lot of electrical unions now, among other trades, are saying, yeah, we would love the high paying job of helping to set these things up. There are these skills, you know, there are machines and things that are being built right now, robots and AI and all of this that are going to make some white collar jobs more efficient, which means less of the jobs. But for actual making stuff in the physical world, that is a very high demand thing. Well, let's come back to that though, Clay, because one thing that I did see this morning when I was doing the read on a read in for the show, and people felt very passionately last week about the Lindsey Clancy mistrial.
7: Well, hey, Buck, hold on a sec. Let's get to Lindsey Clancy in a moment, but we teased that Abdul El-Sayed 9/11 take.
6: You wanted that for the top of the next hour.
7: Let's do it here. I think I said we would do it right when we came back.
6: We're double teasing. We'll switch the tease right now. You want to do Abdul El-Sayed?
7: I promise you. I'll go Lindsey Clancy top of the next hour for all of you who claim you don't care at all about Lindsey Clancy. You can tell everyone on the planet that to come hang out with us. Let's play this Abdul El-Sayed.
6: Clay is like the chef that comes out of the kitchen and gives you a different menu when you think you're ordering. Like, okay, all right, fair enough. Let's do Abdul El-Sayed. Take it away. Go ahead.
7: Cut 19 out there is Abdul El-Sayed. You know, there's this argument that people did not celebrate 9/11. Buck, you have talked about it at your college, that there were people celebrating in the wake of 9/11 immediately happening. And El-Sayed has tried to constantly talk, even in the recent terror attack that we saw at the Jerusalem synagogue, he has constantly

0: Welcome back in, Clay and Buck. Appreciate all of you hanging out with us. We're going to head out to Western Montana here momentarily at the bottom of the hour. A lot of different major House battlegrounds. I saw Fox News had an analysis of the battlegrounds out there and said, Buck, there's only 17 districts that are actually up for grabs in the wake of all the redistricting that has taken place. And so who controls the House is actually going to come down to a fine line there. The number of Republican seats is going to be close to the majority. The number of Democrat seats is going to be close to the majority. And one of the real battleground states that is out there is the Western Montana district that is right now represented by a Republican. Aaron Flint is the Republican nominee. I believe the current congressperson in that district is stepping down. And so Jim Jordan, our good buddy, said, hey, I'd like for you guys to talk with Aaron Flint. Let him tell you about the race that he is running in Western Montana. And it's one of those 17 or so districts that could go potentially either way. Democrats spending a lot of money there. And so we're going to head to Western Montana here in a moment and have that conversation with Aaron Flint. Also, Isabel Brown, who does really good work reaching out to Gen Z, she is going to be in studio with me here in D.C. At 2:30, so about an hour from now, to talk about many different issues under the sun, including the Lindsey Clancy case, Buck.
1: Oh, that's going to be interesting. And we have some callers on that, by the way. Stay on hold with us because we have our guest running for Congress coming up in a moment, but we'll talk. We'll take your Lindsey Clancy analysis calls coming up in a moment. 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
3: Good afternoon. I'm Gail Mino. The South Carolina Highway Patrol is investigating an accident in Aiken last night that claimed a woman's life. The single vehicle crash reported just after 9 p.m. in the 400 block of Minetta Street. The coroner says the vehicle veered off the road, hit a tree, and burst into flames. The female driver was pronounced dead at the scene due to thermal injuries. The victim's name has been withheld until positive ID can be made. Aiken County authorities are still looking for a North Carolina man reported missing in Aiken last month. 49-year-old Kevin Delaney was last seen August 7th at the corner of East Pine Log and Banks Mill Roads. You should contact the Sheriff's Department if you have any information on his whereabouts. And Canada's retaliatory tariffs kicked in just after midnight last night on roughly $20 billion worth of U.S. goods, setting up a trade standoff between President Trump and Canadian Prime Minister Mark Carney. The forecast is coming up next.
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3: This afternoon will bring more sunshine than clouds with a high temperature of 90. Tonight will be clear and humid with a low of 68. Tomorrow will be partly sunny and humid, reaching a high of 91. Thursday will be humid with a mix of clouds and sun, along with the chance of an afternoon and evening thunderstorm in some areas. The high on Thursday will be 91. Friday will be sunny to partly cloudy and humid with the possibility of a thunderstorm and a high of 90. Saturday is expected to be mainly cloudy and humid with widely scattered thunderstorms and a high of 88. For News Talk and Information WGAC, I'm AccuWeather meteorologist Joe Lundberg.
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6: Welcome back in, Clay and Buck. We are rolling through hour number two of the program. I am in Washington, D.C., where there is a 25th anniversary 9/11 event planned not only today at the White House, but also this evening. Buck is continuing to be all over the place, as well as we're traveling on behalf of the entirety of the program. And we head all the way out to Western Montana now, where a major battleground district is up for grabs. Aaron Flint is the Republican running in Western Montana. Aaron, we appreciate you coming on. Our good friend Jim Jordan said you are a fantastic candidate. I know that he has been helping you to raise money. Tell us where your district is, what we should know, and I know a lot of your constituents are listening, but for people who may not know your name, tell them what district this is, what they need to know, and why it's a battleground.
7: Well, first off, an honor to be on with both of you guys. I did a statewide radio show. I was on from 6 a.m. to 10 a.m. Right here on these very radio stations that are catching the Clay and Buck Show right now. 1450 KMMS Bozeman, 1370 KXTL Butte, and then up to 880 KJJR here in Kalispell. So great to be with you guys here this morning. I'm running for Montana's first congressional district. I'm so glad you guys get it. This is a battleground seat here. Both Republicans and Democrats are targeting this seat right here. Could be the seat that determines control of the U.S. House of Representatives. And I'm running against a far left AOC endorsed lobbyist from Portland. So we got to keep the crazy out of Montana. We got to stop Western Montana from turning into Portland. So I'm so grateful that you guys are featuring this race here in Western Montana.
6: Okay, what is going to decide this race in your mind? We know that Montana is overwhelmingly Trump district and Trump state, but your district has a lot of transplants in it. There is cautious optimism on the Democrat side that there have been enough blue staters that have moved into this district, as you just mentioned, Bozeman in particular, that might be able to help them put it in play. What should Montanans know about this district, and what do you think is going to decide the race?
7: Well, I think, look, you're in Washington, D.C. right now. 25 years ago, I was in Washington, D.C. I was a student at Howard University by chance, started working for a senator from Montana, and I was there when our country was attacked on 9/11. 4 months later, I came back to Montana, and now, served in Iraq, Afghanistan, retired lieutenant colonel. And then every day behind that microphone, I got to fight for working Montanans back here. What I think this race is gonna come down to, as long as we get the resources, we're gonna tell the truth about them, they're gonna lie about us. But I think we get the resources, I think folks here in Montana are gonna say, hey, this is a fifth generation Montanan, a retired lieutenant colonel, combat veteran, who's gone to bat for Montana. On the flip side, my opponent is a far left lobbyist, LGBTQ lobbyist from Portland, who literally lobbied for all the craziest of the crazy stuff. Sanctuary cities for illegal aliens, men and girls bathrooms, men and girls sports. He lobbied for an outfit that wants to defund the police. And especially something that's hitting our folks here in Montana right now,

0: very hearty good Tuesday to you. Short week. Love those, because that means we had more days off than we were supposed to have, right? Historically. Keep that up. Keep that crescendo going. Before I get started on the official business of the day, I want to take a quick minute. I almost took today off because it is a holiday, not yesterday. Oh, yesterday was a holiday too, but today is a holiday in my world. The 60th anniversary of Star Trek, which debuted to NBC audiences and American audience on this date, September 8th, 1966, 60 years ago. I just today wrote the mini biography that goes in the program for the Augusta Players production of Beautiful, which goes up in a month. By the way, I think I got a ticket for you for that. I'm talking to Michelle, not the rest of you people, and you need to go buy a ticket. I made note as I dedicated or thanked my wife and my beautiful children, that also thanked the artistic inspirations for a very young man, the Monkees. And I'm not going to give you too many more spoilers than I already have. Watch the production and you'll understand why that's pretty cool when you take into consideration the man that I'm playing in the show. But that's a minor footnote. That what I'm trying to relate to you right now. And by the way, the Monkees 60th anniversary is coming up in a couple of days. The Star Trek anniversary. I was obviously one, about to turn two when Star Trek debuted in September of 66. So I don't remember anything during the first 2 years, but I do remember about the age of three, my parents constantly looking for fun things that would interest me. And when I was a little itty bitty baby, for some odd reason, I took to combat. That's a name, not a verb. Combat was a TV show. I probably took to combat too. Combat was a TV show that Vic Morrow in it, who unfortunately passed away in that terrible accident making the movie The Twilight Zone. He was the father of Jennifer Jason Leigh. But Vic Morrow was one of the main characters in Combat. I was also told that I was very fond of Rat Patrol. And I need to look up what years those were. But anyway, at some point when I was three and four, they put me down in front of Star Trek, and I can remember just glimpses of it. I always was drawn to the idea of space exploration. I love the colors that people, that's one of the things that the subsequent Star Trek series have missed out on. And they've tried to modernize the decor and the special effects, et cetera, et cetera. What they missed was the color concept that so many Trekkers, and I call myself a Trekker because I'm 61 damn years old, and I'm not an E of anything. I'm not a groupie. I'm not a Trekkie. I'm a Trekker. Does that mean I'm a grouper? No. I appreciate it. I'm not a fanboy necessarily, except for the props and the ships. I'm pretty much a fanboy on that stuff. But getting back to my point, when I started paying attention as a young man to the actual storylines, and this is when I was 5, 6, 7 years old, when the show was hitting its stride in syndication. Captain James T. Kirk was my hero. He was loyal. He loved the girls and did pretty well with them. He had fun most of the time. He never gave up. And every now and then, not all the time, but every now and then, he took the rule book as a suggestion, not as a Bible. There were some things that you had to treat it completely by the book on, but then there were many others where he veered off of it because he knew better, or that the circumstances dictated that he knew better. He always came out on top. One of my very favorite lines in all of pop culture fandom is very rarely quoted. And it's the last thing that James Kirk said before he died in Star Trek Generations, which technically speaking was the 7th movie, I believe. Yeah, because Undiscovered Country is number 6. Generations, where you actually had the interaction of James Kirk and Jean-Luc Picard. And when he dies at the hands of Saren, played by Malcolm McDowell, he's fading out. And the last thing he says to Picard was, Actually, and then he says, oh my. So it's not quite the last thing he says. It was fun. And boy, was it. It was fun. That show single-handedly explained to me, not by preaching necessarily, but through the visual, that a black woman sitting just to the side of Captain Kirk was every bit as capable as the captain himself, the Asian that sat in front of him, the Russian that sat to his right, the Vulcan that sat off in the distance, and the Scotsman that sat behind them sometimes. Most of the time he was down in engineering. Scotty was my very favorite, still is, my very favorite character in all of Star Trek. There were no differences. There were differences in expertise. There were differences in experience. But they all had their gifts. And as they came together, they were an unbeatable crew. And boy, did they persevere against some terrible odds and some awful bad guys. And more often than not, while the science was used to benefit them and the technology, more often than not, it was human nature, logic, and I say that in a human way, not in a Vulcan way, human nature, logic, and wits that got them through. That and a hell of a lot of courage. Several of my very favorite episodes were not the episodes that featured exotic locations. They were what are known as submarine episodes, where virtually everything took place either on their ship or someone else's ship. Two of them come to mind immediately. One is the Corbomite maneuver. The other is, which, and by the way, I've got the alien from the Corbomite. I should have taken a picture today. I need to before the end of the day. I've got the alien from the Corbomite maneuver in my media room. Full size. I also have standing next to him a Gorn, full size. Well, maybe a foot shorter. I got a full size Wookiee, but we won't go to Star Wars right now. The other two that were of particular interest to me, among my favorites, the Enterprise incident. Well, three. The Enterprise incident, the Tholian web. And what was the other one that I was? Oh, the immunity syndrome. And these are all, again, submarine episodes that take place completely in space or on the ship. Balance of Terror. I'm sorry, I can add another there. Balance of Terror is another one that was just unbelievable. And again, what a tremendous role model for me. Entertaining, swashbuckling. He got the girl most of the time and just made a hell of an impression. And when you're a little bitty boy watching this stuff, it's a guidepost it kind of sets you on a path. And more often than not, when I was navigating life later on, the more I embraced his philosophy, the better off I was. And if I failed, at least I had fun trying. Hand to heaven. And following that path, to quote James T. Kirk, it's been fun. The artistic inspiration, I lean back, 1966, I think it's September 12th, the Monkees. That was where I developed an intense fondness for music and public performance. It sticks with me to this day. I wish I were younger and I could enjoy it for another 20 or 30 years, but sadly I'm kind of getting at the end of my path on that one. But having said that, I look at Mickey Dolenz. Good God, he's in his early 80s and he's still attracting a hell of an audience. We're kind of in a little bit of a conflict. He's making an appearance. Mickey is in Pickens. I got a note from his personal promotion manager who knows me and sent me a note about this appearance that's not too far. And unfortunately, we're going to be in the weekend before we go to stage with Beautiful. And she was actually mentioning that we may recreate the scene that Mickey performed in real life with the real life Don Kirshner, where he poured a cup of ice over Don's head when they had a disagreement in the studio. That would have been cool. Maybe I can work it out at some point. But anyway, these meaningful pieces of pop culture, they're not religious. They're not familial, but they're important nonetheless. And just as many of you in your lives have been inspired by music, you've been inspired by great literature. My wife to this day credits the incredible talents of several of her teachers, and particularly the moving messages of literature in her life that propelled her into the teaching profession. I am working with a man right now, Mark, who is portraying Jerry Goffin in the play Beautiful. That's Carole King's boyfriend and eventual husband. And he is a principal here in the area. And I don't, he ain't making it up when he tells me that my wife and her teaching talent, what she did in the classroom for he and his classmates, propelled him into a career in education. So all of these tiny little things that make up our youth end up paying dividends for us, good and bad. As we live our lives. And again, I would be remiss if I didn't take a moment and give a little shout out to the great bird in the galaxy, Gene Roddenberry, and his fantastic vision that was Star Trek. I watched Saturday. Was it Saturday? Yeah, it was Saturday because Bo and I went Saturday. Or no, I'm sorry. It was Sunday. Was it Saturday? Hold on. I'm trying to think what day it was. It was the 6th. So it had to have been Saturday. I watched the premiere episode that aired on Canadian television 2 days before the NBC premiere, which was Mantrap, which was the episode about the salt vampire. And I was blessed 10 years ago to be in Los Angeles going to watch a Steeler game, and I came across completely by just dumb luck a very cool science fiction convention that was going on. And Sandy Gimbel was there in attendance, and Sandy was the actual woman who was in the salt vampire suit, little tiny lady. And I think they made the suit tiny to save money. So she's like, you know, like 4'11", 4'10", something like that, little bitty thing. She ended up being later on a stunt person for a number of women on television. And I think Granny was one of them on Beverly Hillbillies. And of course you would see her from the back wearing the dress and jumping up. And you remember all the crazy stuff that Granny did. Sandy worked that show. And I know she worked Lindsay Wagner, the Bionic Woman as well. So Sandy been around for a while, and I had my picture made with her. It was quite an honor. She also played a Talosian in the Cage / The Menagerie, which I won't get into, but those were other episodes of Star Trek, which were very good. So my experience, it was always a thrill to be able to brag on meeting some of these people. We actually got to meet William Shatner a few years ago. And that was interesting. I wish I could tell you he was the greatest guy in the world. He was a little bit brusque, but he was in the middle of meeting 8 million other people. So I kind of understand that, but he did connect with Bo and had a quick brief moment with Bo. He was nice as we could expect him to be. And so Saturday night I take Bo to go see a double feature at the Regal. All this week they're showing one episode and a movie. And we saw Amok Time, which is the episode where Kirk and Spock fight two to death. Not really. And the other was the the fourth. I always leave out number one. No, I'm sorry. It was the third. Star Trek III, The Search for Spock. Saw that in the theater. And again, it was quite a treat. So happy Star Trek Day. And for those of you who do enjoy your pop culture influences in life, you know what I'm talking about. Those of you that are yelling at the radio that I need to get back to politics, stand by. I'll be back to them in just a second. Stay with us. The Austin Road Show continues on a beautifully warm Tuesday afternoon. We shall return.
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0: The South Carolina Highway Patrol is investigating an accident in Aiken overnight that claimed a woman's life. The single vehicle crash reported just after 9 p.m. in the 400 block of Moneta Street. Coroner Darrell Abels said the vehicle veered off the road, hit a tree, and burst into flames. The female driver was pronounced dead at the scene. Due to thermal injuries, though, the victim's name has been withheld until positive ID can be made. A passenger in the car was injured and is being treated at a local hospital. Authorities say shots were fired Sunday during a domestic dispute at a home in the 2200 block of Sterling Ridge Drive at Augusta. The sheriff's deputies responded around 5:15 yesterday afternoon, where they say a man and woman were involved in a verbal altercation that turned violent. Investigators say Clarence Ruffin allegedly fired at least one shot in the direction of the woman, who was uninjured. Ruffin was taken into custody without incident, but there was no word at news time on charges filed. A Warrenville man was killed Friday when he was hit by a train in Burnettown. The Aiken County coroner says 59-year-old John Rathbone was struck by the Norfolk Southern train near Walton Drive and Carline Road. An autopsy is scheduled for this week in Newberry. That accident still under investigation. Dower's top national story, Canada's retaliatory tariffs kicked in just after midnight last night on roughly $20 billion worth of U.S. goods, setting up a trade standoff between President Trump and Canadian Prime Minister Mark Carney. The actions come after trade talks collapsed at the last hour last month. Canada's tariff put 15%, 25%, or 50% duty across hundreds of American-made products, including steel, aluminum, dairy items, golf clubs, appliances, and other. The affected goods account for about 6% of the more than $333 billion in exports the U.S. sent to Canada last year. The Georgia Bulldogs moved up to number 2 in this week's AP Top 25 College Football poll after Saturday's 63-3 cruise past Tennessee State. Ohio State remains number 1, while LSU jumped up 3 spots to number 8 after Saturday's 51-10 pasting of the Clemson Tigers. The formerly number 16 Michigan Wolverines, meanwhile, dropped out of the rankings after their very controversial 13-12 win over Western Michigan on a Hail Mary after 1 second was added to the clock by referees, giving Michigan one last shot at the win. 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The AccuWeather forecast is next.
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6: Tonight, expect clear skies with a low of 67. Tomorrow will bring partly sunny conditions with a high of 91. Tomorrow night, there will be increasing cloudiness, fog developing late, and it will be humid with a low of 69. Thursday will be humid with a mix of clouds and sun, with a chance of an afternoon and evening thunderstorm in some areas, reaching a high of 91. For News Talk and Information WGAC, I'm AccuWeather meteorologist Joe Lundberg.
7: 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Sunny skies and 89 degrees at 3:37. I'm Gail Mino in the WGAC 24-Hour News Traffic and Weather Center.
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0: A great example I was talking about, Star Trek, open-minded, opening our eyes to the possibilities. I'm going back and forth with an intense conversation with Ron Roberts, who's about as different from me politically as he can possibly be. And we're both big Star Trek fans, and we were both talking about how Strange New Worlds, the new Star Trek series that's chronicling the adventures of Captain Pike, who was the captain just prior to Captain Kirk taking over the Enterprise, and how bizarre some of the episodes have been lately. They had an episode where everybody turned into stuffed people, like puppets, kind of. And they explained it as a transporter error, which is just completely ridiculous. Even given Star Trek, I know we're talking about a science fiction show, but what could, if they wanted to do an episode like that, or like they did a while back where everybody was breaking into song with accompanying music behind them, rather than explain it with some scientific abnormality or malfunction, which is what they did in those episodes, they should have had one of their omnipotent aliens that loves to play around with human beings, Q or Trelane. Trelane made an appearance this weekend, and he inspired a similar puppet master situation where, you know, you can manipulate it. But Q has the power to turn everybody into puppets if he wants to. We've seen alien races turn Enterprise members into cubes back in the original series. Was there one where somebody turned into an animal? Gary Seven's assistant bounced back and forth between humanoid female and a cat. So, you can have all kind of weird things if you put an alien who can manipulate time and matter But saying that the transporter turned everybody into a stuffed animal, that's

0: It's just ridiculous. Or a stuffed person. I told you people I'd be back to politics, didn't I? Shame on me. Okay, back to politics. Scott Johnson, manager, county manager in Columbia County, has dropped a new podcast episode, which I have shared at the Austin Roadshow page on Facebook. I got a note earlier this morning. Check this out. Might be of interest to you. And I did. It's about 20, 25 minutes long, something like that. Quick listen. And he takes the opportunity to address some rather direct and pointed criticism aimed at Columbia County over the direction that the county's headed in. And he makes some great points in rebuttal. And I encourage you to check it out. I mean, I don't want to sit here and summarize the entire thing, but it's his answer to some of these folks that are very loud. They're a minority, but they're a very loud minority. And they want everyone to believe that the majority of the steps taken by this current county commission are leading the county into ruin. And there's nothing in the world that's further from the truth. The stats don't bear that out. The success of Columbia County doesn't bear that out. And here we sit literally in the catbird seat when it comes to counties in the state of Georgia as how we're run in our everyday business, how the quality of our lives, when you take into account the level of crime for a county our size and the school system for a county our size, we're all that. We're all that. We've been named by several different publications and websites as a great destination to live and retire. We've been named repeatedly as a quote unquote county on the rise, or you know, city on the rise, by various commercial and private endeavors. I mean, it's really been quite an interesting evolution for Columbia County, being the sleepy little, I'm going to say it, backwards when it came to managing growth, county that we all came to know and love growing up here, and what we're experiencing right now. And there are people that will look at that building over on Ronald Reagan Drive and they'll cuss it, talking about the new building. And I'd do everything but cuss it, because I know a little something about local history and what's been built in the past. The county government building that was built back in the 80s to accommodate the county commission as they have met up until this new building was built small. And I'm going to say it was not only built small, but I think, well, you know what? At the time, it reflected what Columbia County was comfortable with. Columbia County now knows, I believe, its destiny. And they know that when it comes to upwardly mobile and productive citizens in this community, we are a beacon. More choosing to live in our county, more choosing to educate their children in our county than any other. And that's a good thing. We take a look at the municipal building in the city of Augusta. And while they did have to make some improvements on it in the last 10 years, that building went up. I always love to tell this because it's such a cool little factoid. My parents' senior year of high school, looking through the yearbook that my mom left behind when she passed away, I was flipping through it and I was taken aback by the amount of coverage that the Richmond Academy yearbook gave to the new Augusta Richmond County Municipal Building on Green Street. I mean, who in the world, can you imagine if you opened up the Greenbrier or the Evans High School or the Lakeside High School yearbook right now and saw the county government building? I mean, they've got school construction projects of their own they can highlight. But can you imagine there being a big feature on the municipal building on Ronald Reagan Drive? It ain't going to happen. It just goes to show you, again, how different things are now than they were a number of years ago. And sometimes it's good that things have changed. Other times it's not. But check out the podcast and feel free to comment after you hear it. One other thing I want to mention pertaining to this weekend. There have been a number of folks that have requested that myself, the Jill Report, and others dig a little further into the background of the individual that was killed in Grovetown last week. Was it last Monday? I believe it was. Was it last Monday? Because I think, I was trying to remember, we had all those horrible stories break within the last week. Excuse me, many on the same day. We had an officer involved killing. We had the two, or three deputies, or no, it was two deputies that were fired for more flight camera violations. And then we had that ridiculous situation with Robert Silas. It still isn't resolved, and won't be for some time. The case is still pending. But bottom line, it was quite an eventful day. It's a terrible situation when anyone suffering from a mental illness is killed during a manic episode. But the external investigations have so far shown unequivocally that the officer in question in Columbia County did what he had to do to survive uninjured. And I'm gonna say something that is thought by some to be insensitive. I don't really care about your opinion about this. This is my opinion. I'm not saying my opinion is any more important than yours, but this is mine, and I think it's the widely held opinion of most people. When it comes to a law enforcement officer coming close to taking a serious injury and or death is a no-brainer. Most people would say, oh yeah, if the guy's going to be killed, yeah, absolutely, use deadly force. But if you've got a pretty good chance you're going to be severely injured, then I want that risk eliminated immediately. And if that means a shot that kills, then so be it. Then so be it. I hope if it's someone suffering a manic mental illness, conniption fit, whatever you want to call it, that it's a shot that necessarily won't kill them, but will stop them. And if you're able to bring that person back from that injury and rehabilitate them and medicate them and put them in a place where they can't hurt anybody. Okay. I don't ever want anyone to think that I believe that mental illness should be a death sentence, but here's what can be a death sentence. If you are coming at a law enforcement officer with a knife and he feels no adequate way to back out or to subdue you in any reasonable fashion, then that officer is entitled to use deadly force via firearm and encouraged to use deadly force by firearm. And I ain't backing off from that one little iota. If I've got somebody coming at me with a knife, unless it's a little old lady that I can easily handle, a teenager, I'm sorry. I'm 61. I got a bad back. If my gun is drawn and I got somebody coming at me with a knife and they mean business, it's not just one of these situations where, you know, they're running their mouth and holding the knife. If they're coming at me toward it aggressively, I'm going to use my God-given right as an American to defend myself. And I'm not going to ever doubt or question a cop that does the same thing. Let me also, and look, the man had a very, very sad illness that affected him, but he was routinely dangerous. He had threatened others in the past and he had acted out in the past. Let me also, and by the way, I've said what I've said about that guy, and it is what it is. There's another individual this past weekend, Friday night, who was killed. And I said something about him that apparently rubbed some folks the wrong way. And again, I say with all sincerity, I really don't care what your opinion is on this. But I do find it interesting that no one really raised too much of a ruckus. It's interesting when I bring up the record of someone who bitches and who doesn't, who gripes loud. Who are you calling somebody out of their name? Excuse me, a violent criminal. What do you care if I quote unquote call him out of his name? What does that hurt anybody? No. If I call someone a maniac who's acting like a maniac, what do you care? And oh, by the way, if you're related to the maniac, don't read social media when we're reporting on his death. But the individual that was killed Friday night in a shooting, and I believe a 22-year-old young man has been taken into custody and charged with the shooting, had killed himself, killed somebody else a few years before, and also had other violent charges on his record. And the headline was, "Violent life ends in violent death." Folks, I had people threatening me over that. And I'm sorry, I'm not backing off of someone's life's history writing their story for them in a way that needs to be accurately related when it comes to reporting their death, which is also a news story. There is comfort among those of us who lead law-abiding lives or whose crimes are very minor in comparison, no violent attacks on anyone ever. There's comfort in knowing that we and the lives we choose to lead most of the time are safe. Not all the time. Sometimes Ted Bundy breaks in your house or Richard Speck or, you know, some crazy Ronaldo Rivera. Sometimes you've got violent, nasty people that interrupt your quiet, law-abiding life with violence. But most of the time, violent life, not most of the time, sadly. I say sadly most of the time. I would love if every single human being that is in the act of committing an act of harmful violence against another person for no other reason than meanness and or profit or sexual thrill, if I could press a button and they would all drop dead right that minute, I'd do it in a heartbeat. Wouldn't you love if you had a button somewhere that the guy that's beating the hell out of your grandfather on the sidewalk for his wallet, you could hit a button and he'd drop dead? Oh, I'd do it in a heartbeat. In a heartbeat. He can steal the wallet without beating somebody up. You choose to beat somebody up. Those two idiots that were on the street that killed the homeless guy. If you could press a button and take both of their lives, eliminate both those young men just as they're going to attack that, wouldn't you do it? Who wouldn't make that trade? That old guy never hurt anybody. He didn't have a violent record. But let me get back to what was going on here. This man, Friday night, had killed people and or killed a man in his past. And it wasn't an accident either. And he had other violent crimes in his past. Now, well, he had cleaned up and he'd gotten straight. Okay, that's fine. I'm happy he did. But he still had his violent past. And the night it happened, I spoke with somebody connected to the investigation. And the phrase was said to me, in cases like this, sometimes you got 100 suspects, because that's how many people he had crossed or committed violence against or whatever. You guys see the movie, I'm about to ruin it for you. Murder on the Orient Express. I'm about to ruin it for you. I forget how many stab wounds the guy had. Was it 13 or whatever? And there were 13 suspects on the train. Every one of those suspects had put a knife in the guy. If you're able to get your life together, God bless you. That's never going to erase the damage that you did previously. And it's never going to quell the people who have a bloodlust against you because you did terrible things. Nobody celebrated it. Nobody made light of it. But the headline is accurate. How dare you report somebody's record when they die? Let me tell you when you don't report somebody's record when they die. When Charles Walker died, did you see me get disrespectful with him? No, because he never committed an act of violence in his life that I ever saw. Not one. And he deserved the respect that a nonviolent man deserves when he passed away. He was a noteworthy individual. I didn't agree with his politics, but there was no doubting the contributions he made to the Augusta area. But that was not the time to, quote unquote, bring up his bad record. We'll take a quick break. We'll be back. Stay with us. The Austin Road Show continues.
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0: All righty, we're back. Glad to have you along on a beautiful Tuesday afternoon. Again, I'm not in the business of making excuses for criminals. And I don't think a violent criminal should, for some idea, who do you think you are? I report historic fact. I report current events, and I do throw in opinion every now and then. I'm not a journalist. Don't pretend to be. But if you don't think when Donald Trump passes away, his controversial decisions are going to be brought up, then you're insane. Why does some guy living in Augusta, Georgia deserve reverence in death when you ain't going to give it to a president? Again, I gave it to Charles Walker because Charles Walker never committed a violent act in his life. Same with Ed McIntyre. Same when Sheriff Roundtree and his two right-hand men passed away. I reported their deaths for a reasonable amount of time. I didn't say anything disrespectful about them. But when you've got a violent criminal history, that transcends everything else. And again, if it's part of the explanation as to what's happened to you, that's pertinent. We'll be back. Stay with us. The Austin Road Show.
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14: The U.S. strikes again. I'm Lisa Brady, Fox News. Just getting word of new U.S. attacks targeting Iranian oil tankers with airstrikes in 2 areas, including Karg Island.
15: Karg Island is the epicenter of Iranians' oil industry. That's where they store their oil. Those tanks are getting more full. They're running out of ships to put the oil on. So this really would squeeze their economy even more.
14: Fox Business's Lauren Simonetti. Earlier, the U.S. also announcing sanctions on Iran's airline industry. President Trump earlier today.
16: We're right now fighting because we have a certain nation that wanted a nuclear weapon.
14: Saying that will never happen. This during a 9/11 event outside the White House as days of tributes begin ahead of September 11th this Friday, marking 25 years since the terror attacks that killed nearly 3,000 people.
17: As DOJ employees, we have done a great job protecting this country, and that's something we can be proud of.
14: But U.S. Attorney General Todd Blanche at a Justice Department ceremony saying this week they'll also be honoring those who lost their lives. Blanche speaking alongside former New York Mayor Rudy Giuliani, thanking him for his leadership in the aftermath of the attacks. The current mayor, Zoran Mamdani, facing calls from some 9/11 families to stay away from the city's annual Ground Zero ceremony.
18: He doesn't understand that the people standing behind me and the 101,000 people who signed the petition feel that he is as much against them as those terrorists were on the day they lost their loved ones.
14: City Council Member Joanne Areola says Mamdani surrounds himself with people who think America deserved 9/11. Mamdani still plans to attend the ceremony, telling reporters it shouldn't be about politicians. A sell-off on Wall Street, the Dow down 626 at the bell. 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
22: 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I'm Gail Mino in the 24-hour WGAC News Center. Authorities say a weekend road rage incident that began in Aiken County last night ended with shots fired and a juvenile injured. The sheriff's deputies responded to the 700 block of Walton Way, where the juvenile had been taken for treatment of non-life-threatening injuries. Deputies learned the victim was a front seat passenger in a vehicle driven by his brother when the road rage incident involving another vehicle began in Aiken County. The Aiken County Sheriff's Office is handling that investigation. A man was shot and killed late Friday in the 2400 block of Amsterdam Drive in Augusta, and a suspect is now behind bars. Deputies responded to a report of shots fired just before midnight and found 39-year-old John Lee Scarborough with at least one gunshot wound in the upper torso. Scarborough was taken to Doctor's Hospital, where he died. Investigators arrested 22-year-old Jalavon Fulmer in North Augusta, and they've charged him with Scarborough's murder. No motive for the shooting has been given. The South Carolina Highway Patrol is investigating an accident in Aiken last night that claimed a woman's life. The single vehicle crash reported just after 9 p.m. in the 400 block of Minetta Street. Coroner Darrell Abels said the vehicle veered off the road, hit a tree before bursting into flames. The driver was pronounced dead at the scene due to thermal injuries. The victim's name has been withheld until positive ID is made. A passenger in that car was injured and is being treated at an area hospital. The Georgia Department of Public Safety says three people were killed in traffic accidents in Georgia over the long Labor Day weekend. There were a total of 158 crashes statewide, with 17 of those involving drivers who were under the influence. More than 270 drivers were taken into custody for driving under the influence, with another eight arrested for boating while intoxicated. WGAC News Time is 4:05. The AccuWeather forecast is coming up next.
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30: Tonight will be clear with a low of 67. Tomorrow is expected to be partly sunny with a high of 91. Tomorrow night will bring increasing cloudiness, fog late, and humid conditions with a low of 69. Thursday will be humid with times of clouds and sun, along with a chance of an afternoon and evening thunderstorm in spots. The high temperature for Thursday will be 91 degrees. For News Talk and Information, WGAC, I'm AccuWeather meteorologist Joe Lundberg.
22: 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They nail it every time. Partly cloudy skies. We've moved up a notch temperature-wise, now 90 degrees at 409. I'm Gail Mino in the WGAC 24-Hour News, Traffic, and Weather Center.
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4: All right, we're back. Something happened. Machine freeze up. Okay, we're back. So thanks for joining us this afternoon. 706-863-5800 is the number. You know what? Maybe a solemn moment here was needed. I wanted to take a quick minute and mention some very, very sad news that I found out about late Friday night, early Saturday morning, actually. We got word that a longtime participant in this show and in local politics had passed away very suddenly and unexpectedly. Brian Green, who I think we last heard from last week, has called the show probably as much, if not more, than anybody else in the last 15 years. And Brian, a little bit older than me, not too much, I think he was in his mid-60s, passed away from what appears to have been a heart attack last Friday. He was walking near his home and his neighborhood, and he loved to walk the neighborhood. He had some health issues, but he was doing his best to try and stay as healthy as he possibly could. And part of that was walking a lot. He was discovered not too far from his home. And again, initial impressions, no violence involved in any way, shape, or form. It was something natural. We just, from all indications and from what his son has also shared with us about his medical situation, he did have cardiac issues. Brian was also a writer for the Jail Report on occasion. He would do columns, a columnist, and he was an incredibly involved and astute citizen activist. He and I agreed sometimes. Sometimes we did not. What I have found to be interesting about Brian is that on the times when he and I most adamantly disagreed, if I had the opportunity to explain to him exactly what my position was, many times he would say, "Oh, I didn't consider that. You got a point. Thank you very much." And he's one of the few regular callers that that seem to have those regular revelations make sense to him. He was a former Marine. He was, for a period of time, a deputy with the Richmond County Sheriff's Department. I'm not sure exactly how long he served. I remember him telling me that he served, but I don't know that I remembered that it was with Richmond County. I knew that he had been a police officer, but for some odd reason, I didn't remember it as being Richmond County. Our buddy John, who calls in, did share a note with me that they had served, that he knew of Brian working for the Sheriff's Department. So it couldn't have been that long ago. But anyway, Brian was an incredibly thoughtful citizen activist. He ran for elected office several times and I think was contemplating another run in the not too distant future if his health cooperated. He leaves behind at least one son that I know of who, again, has communicated with us and a host of other relatives and friends, and our heart breaks with them. Brian Green was a very, very conscientious citizen activist, and we appreciate him. I'm going to miss him. I'm going to miss hearing from him. Greg Rickabaugh told me the same thing. They would often discuss local crime, and sometimes they agreed, sometimes they didn't, but he was very proud to feature Brian as an occasional columnist in the Jail Report. And matter of fact, I don't know if he's done it yet, but we were discussing possible salutes/tributes to Brian, and I believe he was going to go find one of his old columns and rerun it. I'm very, very sad that we lost him. It was quite a shock. And I appreciate from the bottom of my heart, members of Brian's family that reached out to me and shared that with me. As soon as we know anything about funeral arrangements, I'll let you know. Have not heard yet anything specific on that. God bless Brian Green. Good man. 706-863-5800. PK is standing by. He's got a comment on local crime. How you doing, PK?
6: Yeah, very sorry to hear about that loss there with Brian, Austin.
4: Yeah.
6: I was calling about local crime, and maybe Greg Rickabaugh can help me out with this. Authorities are supposed to be looking for Quentin Morgan Clayton in connection with a host of robberies in the area. The most recent, I believe, was Friday at Ace Hardware in Grovetown. Hold on a minute. I'm gonna send you.
4: Have they put an APB out on him?
6: Well, from what I understand, look, Austin, he has hit Harry's Soft Shop, Landscape Supply, Ace Hardware in Warrenton, Ace Hardware in Renz.
4: Are you sure they didn't capture this guy?
6: Well, that's what I'm trying. As far as I know, we haven't been notified. I'm sending you the.
4: I remember sharing something about this guy.
6: I just emailed you photograph, most recent photograph. And Austin, he goes in, tattoos blazing on his arms and legs, knowing he's getting videoed. He doesn't care. He has a driver with a stolen truck, a Ford, I think an older model Ford F-150. Stolen tags. He's on Facebook, Austin. He's got a Facebook page. Quentin Morgan Clayton. And the problem here is it's hard to find out to what extent is law enforcement actually trying to get this guy. Your first thoughts are it's almost like he's been given a pass. Is he an informant or something?
4: No. And matter of fact, the last company that caught him that was corresponding with me said that they did their best to stop him, but short of, I think, shooting at him, they couldn't do it. I'm going back and trying to remember where I posted about this, but that guy has been on our radar, law enforcement's radar for quite a while, and he was named. I just don't know how far.
6: Yeah,
4: back
6: and I'm just
4: is.
6: Wondering. I mean, what do we need to do? Do we need to form a posse to stop this guy, or can law enforcement round him up? And he's got a parole officer, from what I understand, that has actually communicated with him.
4: If he's got a parole officer, then that means that when they do capture him, if they haven't already, and I'm thinking that we maybe did, that the authorities maybe did. It seems like. That's a slam dunk that he's going to be locked up for a long period of time. But there is this guy, and he's incredibly bold, walking into various hardware stores and building supply stores and walking out with a whole bunch of stuff. And again, they know.
6: And there's eventually going to be some type of altercation if law enforcement doesn't apprehend this fella.
4: I don't disagree with you.
6: And Austin, back to what happened in Grovetown with the fellow attacking our officer in Grovetown last week.
4: Yeah.
6: And the one, Warm Springs. You saw the one in Warm Springs?
4: Mm-hmm.
6: This is what I'm talking about, Georgia. It's time for us to quit playing patty cake baker man with weak politicians. We've got to start speaking up, Austin.
4: New York, where a crazy lady stabbed a new mother to death. She died right there on the sidewalk. And then when she turned the knife on police officers, people were complaining that they shot her.
6: Oh, yeah, that's ridiculous. But we have in Georgia since 2020, big time, we have basically rolled. People are coming to Georgia just to do these crimes. Now, it's time to send a different signal. You don't come here to Georgia to do this. We need to get focused on something besides promoting these ridiculous data centers, okay? and I'm telling you, Austin, this is pretty ridiculous. Our officers are in danger out here, and the politicians, the elected officials, are too weak to even speak up about the crime and send the right message. But anyways, this guy right here, I would appreciate it if Greg could let us know for sure when this guy is apprehended.
4: Yeah, I know I share this because I got a thank you from one of the people. I'm just trying to find out where I did it and how long ago it's been.
6: But his last hit was Friday evening at Grovetown Ace Hardware.
4: Okay. All right.
6: Mm-hmm. Oh, appreciate it, Austin.
4: Oh, Bowl. Whoa.
6: What you got?
4: He may not have been mentioned by name when I said it. So the picture of an unknown individual, 723 and 727, involved in separate incidents that occurred at Landscaper's Supply at Furious Ferry, Harry Saw Shop, Bobby Jones Expressway. And
6: yes, they are supposed to be trying to arrest Quentin Morgan Clayton for these robberies. Okay. He's got a Facebook page, John. You can pull him up on Facebook, and you can compare his Facebook picture and his tattoos with the photos of the videos.
4: I just got a note from Rickabaugh. His last arrest was from 2019, so they have not taken up. They have not taken that up yet.
6: Exactly, and it needs to be serious because people are actually getting tired of being robbed by this fella. So there's eventually going to be some kind of altercation. And with you got other customers in the stores, what is being done to apprehend this person? That's what, you know, we need to find out, and we need to go ahead and get this guy.
4: All right, PK, we're in full agreement. Appreciate your call. Thank you.
6: Have a good one.
4: You too. 706-863-5800. Got to take a quick break. We'll do that. We'll be back. Stay with us. The Austin Road Show. Beautiful Tuesday afternoon. 95.1 FM, WGAC Augusta. We'll be right back.
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4: Oh, it's here, ladies and gentlemen. The NFL kicking off this week. Had a great weekend of college football yesterday. 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
4: All right. Apparently one of our machines has gone on the fritz. Not sure what it is, but Mom Michelle, you're not going to... No, she's not going to do that, right? 706-863.
31: I'm sorry, I have no idea.
4: No, that's okay. That's all right. That's all right. That's right. Again, ladies and gentlemen, is the reason that radio people don't fly airplanes. We have no idea whether the buttons are going to work if we push them or if we're going to push them, and it just happens that way sometimes. All right, 706-863-5800. I'm getting people requesting what happened with Brian. It appears Brian Green, we lost Friday night. And I didn't find out about it until I was off the air Friday night, I think maybe even early Saturday morning. And this was a medical situation that occurred. Brian's voice would be instantly recognizable if I had him here. I don't have a clip of him handy or I would share it with you. But he and I, like I said, often disagreed on political philosophy, but we always had a shared love of the city of Augusta and the entire community. He was a coach at Laney High School, I think a lay coach. And his son was a tremendous football player at Westside High School for a number of years. And like I said, heard from his son, heard from his cousin as well. I think it was his cousin, may have been his uncle, now that I think about it, who reached out to me to let me know the passing. And I spoke with Mark Bowen, our coroner, over the weekend. And they were the ones who initially got the call, because when someone is discovered, you know, deceased like that, immediately the coroner and the police and everybody's called. And I want to make sure that no accident occurred, that somebody ran away from or anything like that. And there was nothing like that involved in this death. It was, a medical emergency of some description. And it just, unfortunately, they weren't able to get to him in time. He was gone by the time anyone discovered his body. Very, very tough situation. Very sad. God bless. And he will be very fondly remembered by all of us who knew him. No doubt about that. All right, 706-863-5800 is the number. Austin, you had some rather pointed things to say about the Columbia County Board of Education in your last broadcast. I was hoping to get a little further explanation from you on that today and any future information we need to look for as far as what they are doing. Great. Thank you for sending me that note. So, yes, Friday, one of the last things I said was that the Columbia County Board of Education needed to get moving. And I mean that as sincerely, loudly, and clearly as I possibly can. They have spent the last year watching and not doing when it comes to mechanisms that need to be put in place to collect and use the incoming data center money as taxpayer relief. Now, right this minute, if they don't do anything, they can collect taxes just like, you know, Columbia County's main government can. And it's going to take a little while for them to really get the majority of what they're going to be owed, because the buildings aren't going to be up and running and functional and, you know, on the books necessarily as fully functional until probably 2027, maybe even 2028. Here we are at the end of 2026. So it's going to be a while. And I don't know that they are capable of doing what Columbia County's municipal government has done, which is to put bond fee revenue in the mix. I don't know if that same type of thing takes place. I'm thinking that it doesn't. I'm thinking that bond regulation and or profit sharing is only done at the municipal level because they're the ones that control, you know, how the bond structures go, how these things are set up financially when it comes to huge municipal projects or projects within the municipality. Generally speaking, the school board just sits back and collects money. They don't negotiate. They don't give terms for, you know, zoning regulations or any of that. They just sit there literally and collect money, which is good in that they're a non-political entity in this entire mix. That's the good news. You don't have to debate them as to whether or not they like the data center. They don't have a say in it. You don't have to sit there and discuss, you know, what kind of windfall there's going to be, or, you know, what the millage, not the millage, right? Excuse me. What any kind of variances can be put in place or not. That's not their place. They simply sit there and collect rainwater, so to speak. They collect the bounty, and they have done nothing, zero, zip, to prepare to change state law to accommodate what they're going to need to do what the Columbia County Municipal Government has done. And the time for that inaction has ended. They need to aggressively get on it. I believe they've got a school board meeting today. I'm hoping that they immediately get on it. They need to, by a long stretch. Gail Mino's local news coming up now. We'll be back. Stay with us. 4:31 news time. 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
2: 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I'm Gail Mino in the 24-hour WGAC News Center. Authorities say a Warrenville man was killed Friday when he was hit by a train in Burnett Town. The Aiken County coroner says 59-year-old John Rathbone was struck by the Norfolk Southern train near Walton Drive and Carlene Road. An autopsy is scheduled later this week in Newberry. That accident remains under investigation. Authorities say shots were fired Sunday during a domestic dispute at a home in the 2200 block of Sterling Ridge Drive in Augusta. Sheriff's deputies responded late yesterday afternoon, where they say a man and woman were involved in a verbal altercation that turned violent. Investigators say Clarence Ruffin allegedly fired at least one time in the direction of the woman, who was not hurt. Ruffin was taken into custody without incident, but there was no word at news time on charges he may face. The Aiken County Sheriff is still looking for a North Carolina man reported missing in Aiken last month. 49-year-old Kevin Delane was last seen August 7th. That was at the corner of East Pine Log Road and Banks Mill Road. You're asked to contact the Aiken County Sheriff's Department if you have any information on Delane's whereabouts. The hour's top national story, Spider-Man, Brand New Day, remained number one in theaters over the weekend, becoming only the second film this decade to top the box office for six consecutive weeks. Since the end of July, the Sony superhero movie has ruled over cinemas. The last release to enjoy such a long stretch leading the box office was Avatar, The Way of Water, back in 2022. Brand New Day, the fourth standalone Spider-Man film starring Tom Holland, collected $18 million over the weekend, according to studio estimates. Sunday, Sony forecasts $23.3 million for the four-day holiday weekend. After splitting a four-game series with the Phillies over the Labor Day weekend, the Braves are back in Atlanta for a six-game homestand against the Tampa Bay Rays, then the Phillies again in Truist Park this weekend. A.J. Smith-Shawver gets the start for the Braves tonight against Freddie Peralta for the Rays. Atlanta carries a four-and-a-half-game lead over the Phillies into tonight's contest that gets underway at 7:15 right here on Augusta's Voice of the Braves, 95.1 WGAC. 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The AccuWeather forecast coming right up.
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8: Tonight, expect clear skies with a low of 67. Tomorrow will bring partly sunny conditions with a high of 91. Tomorrow night, there will be increasing cloudiness, fog developing late, and it will be humid with a low of 69. Thursday will be humid with a mix of clouds and sun with a chance of an afternoon and evening thunderstorm in some areas reaching a high of 91. For News Talk and Information WGAC, I'm AccuWeather meteorologist Joe Lundberg.
9: 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Right now, we have partly cloudy skies, 90 degrees at 439. I'm Gail Mino in the WGAC 24-hour News, Traffic, and Weather Center.
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0: All righty, we are back. That have you along. So let's make this about as clear as we can make it for the Columbia County School Board. And I heard something, a quote from a school board member, and I'm not going to say who this was because I didn't hear it directly. I heard it third hand, and I need to make sure that, you know, I don't shame someone that doesn't deserve to be shamed. But a comment was made without, again, directly implicating the individual, that we need to be very careful about relinquishing property taxes as a way to pay for the everyday functions of the school, and that they need to know a lot more about these data centers and the dependability of the income before that decision is ever made. And this is exactly why, ladies and gentlemen, we need vigorous conversation about this stuff. And if you don't know the answer to something, don't just whisper about it in hushed tones. To all five members of the Columbia County School Board, and I think they're probably in either pre-meeting session right this minute, so they're not hearing this, but you need to share this with them.

0: none of what is being discussed takes away the mechanism that the Columbia County School Board has to collect property taxes. They will always be able to collect property taxes, just like the Columbia County Board of Commissioners has the ability to collect property taxes. What they are doing is they are looking at their bank account, the Columbia County Board of Commissioners, which after January 1st will have $48.5 million in it generated from data centers. And they are going to send all of us our regular bill, and where we would be writing a check to the Columbia County Municipal Government for $1,000, $1,500, $2,000, whatever it happens to be, it will say amount refunded or canceled by data center revenue. It'll be in the same amount. The bill is there, but the bill is paid. Now, there may come a point in time when the data center doesn't pay the bill anymore, and you and I and the rest of the county will be liable for the bills. That ain't going to happen on the county end of things, guaranteed, for 7 years, because by contract, they're going to be paying that, but it's going to be more than that. I'm giving you the minimums just to reassure you. But the Columbia County School Board may not have the ability to offer immediate relief the way that the Columbia County Municipal Government did, simply because of the bonding mechanism. But what they can do is make sure that every I is dotted and every T is crossed when it comes to having the constitutional and legal mechanism to refund you that money. It's coming in. Ain't nothing stopping it right this minute. Don't have to do anything to bring that revenue to the school board. It's going to be there. What you got to be careful of is electing individuals that want to take that money, keep charging you your current property tax, and use the newfound money to increase education spending out the wazoo. And let me tell you, you elect Democrats, and that's exactly what's going to happen. You folks out there that are toying around with voting for Cambry Wood, Cambry hadn't spoken to this directly. I would love to hear from her on this. But I have heard from one of her cohorts in the Democratic Party who wants to see education spending increased in Columbia County and does not want to give refunds back to taxpayers if they can use this money to increase expenditures on students. We don't need to do that. There's a conversation going on right now, and I don't have the specifics in front of me, so I'm not going to remark on this in great detail. But I talked about it a little bit last week. The Columbia County School Board has been found to be in deficiency when it comes to the way, or non-compliant, when it comes to the way they handle special education, particularly advanced special ed needs. And Columbia County says they are working to come into compliance. Again, I need to spend a lot more time on this just to reassure everyone. But I'm going to tell you, the whole theme here is that they're not doing things the right way. And I believe they're saying that they are, but there's some disagreement. I'm more than willing to have that conversation, but also I have to caution regular listeners to the Austin Roadshow know this already. I am not the most agreeable person when it comes to throwing money at special ed kids. That doesn't mean that we shouldn't reasonably accommodate those who are actually getting something out of it. But our responsibility to have to spend whatever it takes to educate someone that's getting nothing out of it, I question that severely. And I think there are reasonable measures that can be taken to consolidate some of these costs and serve these kids as best the system can serve them in a way that's both rational and sensible. Not necessarily feel good, la-di-da, but there are some kids that are just not going to get a tangible benefit from being in an organized school surrounding. That your son, my son, your daughter, my daughter, people who have kids that are not affected by educational disabilities, that they get out of it. And that's not always the popular thing. Well, that's not very nice. I'm not trying to be mean. I'm not trying to be cruel. What I am saying is that they have their own issues that perhaps should be, could be, and should be better served in an environment that makes more sense to them and not necessarily cheaper. I'm just saying at what cost. It's amazing some of the profound expense that's gone through to accommodate kids that often get not a hell of a lot out of it. And it is what it is. But let me get back to my point. That's neither here nor there. The Columbia County Board of Education, just like all the other boards of education, have an independent setup, an accounting system, a collection system. It's all done through property tax. But they have certain rules and regulations that they have to obey that are very, very different from municipal government. And when this conversation started more than a year ago, they should have immediately started looking long and hard at how they can best take advantage of the windfall that's coming their way and what they need to do to prepare to change state law, constitutional law, and any other law that prohibits them from doing what the municipal government is doing. And it can be done. Don't say that it can't be, because obviously it has been done. The fact that, again, I'm just flabbergasted that we have to have this conversation. It is the damnedest thing I've ever seen. I use the example because it's a great example to use. Right this minute, if Bill Gates or Elon Musk wanted to come to Columbia County and say, school board, I'm handing you $1 billion. I don't want anybody paying property tax here for the next 5 years. Or, I mean, however much $1 billion would give you. The school board couldn't do it. They'd have to say thanks, but no thanks. You can give us the money, but we just have to spend it. We can't cancel property taxes or give refunds per se. The law won't allow us to. Change the law for the 8 millionth time that we don't have professionals in place right this minute for the Columbia County School Board trying to figure out how to get compliant and or change state law while we still have a Republican governor, while we still have a Republican legislature that can do all this. And by the way, somebody sent me a note. Yeah, they're Austin. Well, if you get a Democrat in there, it's not going to go along with it. Let me tell you what's going to happen if there is not a Republican governor that will go along with, or if there's a Democrat governor who says, oh, I'm going to scuttle all this, then you're going to see Brian Kemp call the legislature back into session. And you are going to see one busy Republican legislature between the second week in November and the 1st of January. And they can do it and they will do it. I don't think that any sane Democrat, and we do, I'm not going to sit here and say I agree with them politically because I don't, but they're not the insane socialist types. There's no chance that any of those takes a position of power in the state of Georgia. Say what you want to about Keisha Lance Bottoms. Say what you want to about John Ossoff. They're not socialist. They're not going to do anything that immediately turns Georgia conservatives against them in such a serious way. But we've got a Republican government. All of this should have been done last session, and I'm so sorry that our astute school board didn't see this coming. There's no excuse for this. I am personal friends with several of the school board members, and I consider myself a personal friend of Dr. Flint. I am not happy with them that they have not done this. And they really don't, there really isn't a good excuse as to why not. It's a politically sensitive issue that has been settled. Whether or not they change the rules to accommodate refunding tax money does not affect the money rolling in. The money will be rolling in. They're getting it. How they spend it is a whole different thing. Now, this doesn't negate a single promise that Doug Duncan and his four colleagues on the commission or any of those folks made or promoted or any of that. They've done their part. We got to have a referendum in November to further enable the county government to refund that money. I say refund it, to use it to offset your taxes at the county level. It's being done. It's going to be done. It has been done, as long as we get that referendum passed. But the school board is a different matter. And they damn well need to get off their fannies and get it done. I've made the suggestion, and some people say, oh, you're just joking around there. That's kind of a funny thing. Scott Johnson's the one. No, hell no, it's not a joke. Scott has had to literally explore changes in law that no one had ever considered and no one had ever contemplated. No one... It wasn't like, oh, we got to wake up that debate that we had 5 years ago about this. And this was such a ridiculous stretch, money from nothing, money that no one saw coming in such great amounts, manna from heaven, that the rebate and or set off policy. Not set off, offset policy, thank you. It's money that offsets you paying property tax. It didn't exist. So working with Gary Richardson, other members of the legislature, the governor, the speaker, Allison Couch did a whole lot of work making sure that this legislation got through quickly. They have done what they needed to do. The school board's done nothing. And like I said, I don't know what the hell they were waiting on. People throw out, oh, well, we got the QBEs. They're going to change the damn QBE. You've got a, well, you know what? I got to take a pause here. We'll do that. We'll be back. I'll continue this in just a minute. 706-863-5800 is the number. The Austin Roadshow continues. Following these important words, stay with us. We'll be right back.
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0: All right, we are back. Glad to have you along on a wonderful, wonderful Tuesday afternoon. 706-863-5800 is the number. Just got a note here. Austin, the greatest step forward for the taxpayer relief would be to require the Board of Education to issue their own tax bill, 65% of the total bill. Instead, they hide behind the Board of Commissioners for deniability. Taxes are for salary and operations. East Blast is for new schools. Actually, Dewey Gayless says, quote me on that. Okay. Again, East Blast pays for new schools. Taxes are for salaries and operations. That's property taxes. And again, property taxes need to be relieved in Columbia County by the Board of Education with legislation that is crafted to their specific needs. They should have been working on this more than 6 months ago. What they're waiting for, I got no clue in hell, neither do you. And the notion that they are giving up or walking away from property taxes as a funding mechanism is absolutely, positively ridiculous. They're not doing that at all. They're not doing that at all. They're accepting a windfall to offset those taxes. We'll be back.
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11: New U.S. airstrikes on Iran. On Lisa Brady, Fox News. The strikes targeting Iranian oil tankers.
12: These are economic targets. This is not a beginning, I'm told, of a new phase that would involve ground troops or anything like that. This is part of the ongoing effort to squeeze Iran economically because the entire economy is based on crude oil exports.
11: Fox's Jennifer Griffin. This reportedly follows more attempted missile attacks on a U.S. Navy warship. President Trump repeating earlier today that Iran will never have a nuclear weapon. He'll be heading to Texas, where Republicans will hold their first ever midterm convention beginning tomorrow.
13: This is basically a massive get out the vote effort.
11: Fox's Jackie Heinrich in Dallas.
13: So this is the first event of its kind. There's no formal business to nominate candidates or approve party agendas like in regular conventions. Instead, the Republicans are planning to spotlight legislative achievements like no tax on tips, overtime, Social Security, jobs creation, border enforcement, and also American energy dominance.
11: The president expected to headline both nights. Democrats sending a delegation to Dallas to counter the Republican messaging. House Minority Leader Hakeem Jeffries says Americans are drowning in what he calls the failed Republican economy. New Hampshire, the latest state with a socialist on the ballot in primaries today.
14: If anyone is asking for affordable housing and Medicare for all, they're calling it socialism. They're so afraid that the system that is profiting from our misery is going to be challenged.
11: Progressive Karishma Manzur, one of multiple Democrats running for retiring Senator Jeanne Shaheen's seat, along with Congressman Chris Pappas.
15: Pappas sometimes crosses the aisle. He voted for the Lake and Riley Act, and he has long supported aid to Israel. He has the backing of establishment Democrats, including former Vice President Kamala Harris, and liberals like Elizabeth Warren.
11: Fox's Molly Line. The Republican field also crowded, led by former U.S. Senators John Sununu and Scott Brown. 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
19: 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I'm Gail Mino in the 24-hour WGAC News Center. Authorities report a total of 16 people perished in Labor Day holiday traffic mishaps in Georgia and South Carolina. 11 of the fatalities occurred in South Carolina, the same number recorded during the Labor Day holiday period last year. Georgia's five traffic deaths down sharply from a year ago when 15 people died in holiday traffic wrecks. Labor Day also marked the end of the 100 deadly days of summer between Memorial Day and Labor Day when traffic fatalities typically increase. In South Carolina, officials say 54 fewer traffic deaths occurred during that period than in 2025. The South Carolina Highway Patrol is investigating an accident in Aiken last night that claimed a woman's life. The single vehicle crash reported just after 9 p.m. in the 400 block of Moneta Street. Coroner Darrell Abel said the vehicle veered from the road, hit a tree, and burst into flames. The female driver was pronounced dead at the scene. Because of thermal injuries, her name is being withheld until positive ID could be made. A passenger in that car was injured and is being treated at an area hospital. Authorities say a man was shot and killed late Friday in the 2400 block of Amsterdam Drive in Augusta, and a suspect is now behind bars. Deputies responded to a report of shots fired just before midnight and found 39-year-old John Lee Scarborough with at least one gunshot wound to the upper torso. The victim was taken to doctor's hospital where he was pronounced dead. Investigators arrested 22-year-old Jalavon Fulmer in North Augusta. They've charged him with Scarborough's murder. No motive in that shooting has been given yet.
20: And at Fort Gordon, officials say West Nile virus has been confirmed on post. Health officials say infected mosquitoes were found near Eisenhower Army Medical Center during routine testing. They say most people who are infected with West Nile never become ill or develop symptoms, but you should seek medical treatment if you develop a fever, body aches, vomiting, diarrhea, a rash, or a headache. WGAC News Time is 5:05. 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
28: AOC or John Ossoff? Who spends more on their hair and makeup? It's Senator Ossoff. He spent almost $3,000 this year to glam himself up. That's more than any D.C. politician, even the women. Hard to believe, but Senator Ossoff spends more powdering his nose than your family spends on 4 months of groceries. No wonder Ossoff thought Georgians could afford his $2,000 tax increase. Behind the Ossoff makeup is a lot of taxes. Senator Ossoff voted to gut the child tax credit. He voted to tax overtime and tips. He even voted for higher taxes on Social Security recipients earning under $75,000. A $2,000 tax increase? No wonder Ossoff doesn't care about you. He wants to become a Democrat celebrity. That pretty boy has an ugly record. SLF PAC paid for and is responsible for the content of this advertising. Not authorized by any candidate or candidates committee. www.slfpac.org.
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33: Tonight will be clear with a low of 67. Tomorrow is expected to be partly sunny with a high of 91. Tomorrow night will bring increasing cloudiness, fog late, and humid conditions with a low of 69. Thursday will be humid with times of clouds and sun, along with a chance of an afternoon and evening thunderstorm in spots. The high temperature for Thursday will be 91 degrees. For News Talk and Information, WGAC, I'm AccuWeather meteorologist Joe Lundberg.
20: 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They nail it every time. Still sunny and 90 degrees at 5:09. I'm Gail Mino in the WGAC 24-Hour News, Traffic, and Weather Center.
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0: All right, we are back. Glad to have you along on a beautiful Tuesday afternoon, 706-863-5800 is the number. First day of the week, short week, because of the Labor Day holiday. My buddy Michelle, you know what today is?
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0: 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Yes, parking is available. You just have to look for it, but it's there. And they're a little bit off the main drag anyway. 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So head on down there, 900 block abroad, but you can enter through the side street. Just pull up Ellis and hang a left there at 9th Street, and you should be right there. Our good buddies at Taco Cat tonight, Taco Tuesday, all night long. 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Okay, so had a number of folks asking me to be specific. What does the school board need in Columbia County? What special obstacles are in place? In education in Georgia, we have a thing called QBE. That's the Quality Basic Education Act. That is the official funding formula used to distribute state tax money to public schools in Georgia. The General Assembly passed QBE back in 1985 to make sure that schools across the state receive fair and adequate money, particularly in poor and rural areas that do not have the ability to collect enough to adequately educate their students. So the state comes through for those folks. Now, there are math formulas that go into effect that reflect how the state reimburses locals if, in fact, there's a shortfall. And it can be tricky if you're turning out, how much did you collect in property tax? Well, if you've collected nothing because you've got data center money coming in, that could ostensibly affect your QBE income. So you have to accommodate that. You have to pretend, basically, in my humble opinion, like the windfall's not there. And in order for taxpayers to get what's owed to them, students in the school system to get what's owed to them, you just pretend it's not there. The money is coming in. The money is there, but you pretend like that the residents are paying it. And again, it's simple if the legislature accommodates it. Now, thank God in heaven, Columbia County ain't the only county that's about to benefit from these windfalls. And other counties have sadly made deals with some of the data centers going back 5 years, some even longer than that, where they're not getting a hell of a lot of tax revenue. That was their mistake. They treated those industries, those industrial complexes, the way that we would have treated, for instance, John Deere when it went in, or Georgia Ironworks, any big employer. And I'm not saying they got great tax deals. I don't know what they got. But oftentimes when you've got a huge employer coming in, we're going to have 1,000 jobs. That's huge. All kind of tax incentives will be there because it's putting your locals to work. And it's also bringing in individuals into your community. They're going to be performing higher paid jobs that will relocate and their dollars will be spent, et cetera, et cetera. So there's all kind of financial incentive for a county to give tax breaks to big employers. We've all agreed and we all understand data centers are not big employers. That ain't where the benefit comes from. Literally, the only benefit they bring is massive property tax revenue. And I've said all along, and I firmly believe it's going to happen, the sales tax breaks that they have gotten via legislation and tax or state tax breaks, state tax law. All of that's going to be going away shortly. And there's no reason for it not to. These companies are making massive profits. And as such, for the most part, are willing to share, especially if their back's up against the wall. What else are they going to do? That's one of the reasons it's important to get them to build here and commit to Georgia. It's very similar to what's gone on. There have been a number of Hollywood movie and television crews that came to Georgia because of the incredible incentives that were given them in tax breaks to make movies here. Unfortunately, they've let some of those expire, and as a result, the workload has plummeted, but it's still significant. And one of the major reasons it's significant is they built physical locations here, physical workplaces. Tyler Perry Studio is a great example of that. They're still busting their fanny, putting out product in South Atlanta, thanks to Tyler Perry's massive studios. And I could go on and on, but the big payout again to the state of Georgia is through property taxes. And that's going to make an awful lot of money, not just for Columbia County, but for those other entities as tax abatements expire, deals are renegotiated, and certainly, again, the sales tax breaks start to go away as well. Columbia County should have hired legislative consultants and a point man a long time ago. One of the rare advantages to waiting as long as they did is that they may have just opened up the opportunity. I keep pushing him. I'm not going to stop. Scott Johnson would be perfect at this. And somebody said, well, he's not a QBE guy. He doesn't know the ins and outs. He wasn't a legislative expert to begin with on this topic. Nobody was. They're literally inventing a curriculum because no one's ever had these issues before. No one's ever dealt with it like this. It kind of reminds me in a way of when Donald Trump years ago decided to create a space force because dividing up responsibility with the Air Force and other agencies just didn't make sense. The Air Force has conventional airspace issues to deal with and don't need to be getting into outer space per se. We need a separate agency to address that. We need to take some of what has been on the Air Force's plate, NASA's plate. People may or may not know this. A little pop culture fun with you. Did you know that Major Nelson and Major Healy and I Dream of Jeannie, astronauts for NASA, represented two different branches of service? I believe, if I'm not mistaken, Major Healy was an Air Force guy and Major Nelson was an Air Force guy and Major Healy was either Army, Air Corps, or maybe even Navy. I forget what it was, but there was a difference. That's why they had different color uniforms on. And so they've divided up these various space responsibilities through the years, and it was just better, and it better served the mission for us to have our own dedicated space force, which, to the credit of the Democrats, Joe Biden, et cetera, nobody really made any move to say, oh, that was stupid, that needed to be done. It needed to be done, and Trump was bold enough to get it done, and nobody's taking it down now. So getting back to my point, we got a curriculum here. We've got a special problem that no one has ever had before. And there you have it. There you have it. I don't begin to understand why they've waited, except this has been a political hot potato. Lord knows they've called all of us nasty names associated with a data center project or pushing it or advocating for it or what have you. And so maybe they're not politically hardy enough. But you know what? I'm gonna give a rare shout out to our old buddy Lee Munns here for a minute. When Lee Munns was on the school board, I can't remember too many huge controversies that came up. I remember a couple that came up when Suzanne Scott was on it. I think they served at the same time. I could be wrong on that, but I seem to recall. If not, they overlapped, or excuse me, they maybe consecutive. But Suzanne Scott was the same way. She couldn't care less what nasty things were said about her. And Lee, when he served on the school board, he couldn't care less either if somebody disagreed with them doing something that they thought was the right thing to do. Now I think we got some thinner skinned folks. And that ain't good. You need to have very, very tough skin, and you need to have a far more specific and deliberate mission than some of our school board members seem to have. And again, the quote, before we give up property revenue, property tax revenue, I want to see more. You're not giving up a damn thing. You are sending property tax bills like you always have. The only difference is you're going to have a buttload of money in your bank account once the data centers start paying their taxes that you didn't have before. What do you do with that money? You either spend it, or you refund it, or cancel the tax bill that you send. You send it, hey, Austin owes $4,942 to the Columbia County School Board, and here's your credit for $4,942 because we've got all this data center money that's sitting here in a bank account. So consider your property taxes paid. Very similar to the way that property taxes are kept lower by sales taxes. And sales tax revenue, I believe in most cases, if not all cases, is shown as a, you know, your property tax at work, we took X number of million dollars off of a properly budgeted item. This is something that ordinarily your property tax dollars would be paying for, but it's lower. This cost is lower, non-existent, because special local option sales tax pays for it. Things like that. All right, got to take a break. We'll do that. We'll be back. Stay with us. The Austin Road Show continues. 95.1 FM, WGAC Augusta. More fun, more stuff just after this.
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0: All righty. One of my buddies, Brad Ushery, owner, of course, of Bradley's Barbecue downtown, reminded me that while Taco Cat is in the 900 block of Broad Street, it is actually at the intersection of 10th and Ellis, or 10th and Broad, if you enter it from the front where 990 Broad Sushi Kitchen is. So it's not 9th Street, it's 10th Street, and I stand corrected. 10th at Ellis, if you're coming the back way, is the way right in there. And Bradley, thank you, sir. And hope things are going well for you up with your brand new barbecue restaurant. I need to get up there. I'm downtown a pretty good bit these days, but not much during lunch hours. So I need to adjust that and get down there during daylight hours at some point and enjoy some of that fantastic barbecue. I've heard wonderful things about it, no doubt. All right, 706-863-5800 is the number. I've got an interesting question. So why have the school board members been reluctant to engage on this topic before now? Great question, and I'll tell you as honestly as I possibly can here. You've got some folks that are politically wary of it. They're afraid. They feel like they've got enough on their plate without taking into account, situations that may or may not happen. Well, I'm here to tell you that excuse is now gone. The data center is there, and it is soon going to be generating an awful lot of money. The only question is, how are they going to spend it? And again, getting back to my note about Cambry Wood a little while ago, she's not really going to be in a position to spend anything. She's going to be outvoted 3-2, if not 4-1, if she tries to. But I will tell you this, the school board, you got to be careful of folks that want to spend more money over and above what's being spent right now. And one key way, if you're ever curious about showing how the county is proceeding as far as this budget goes, because it talks about turning down the millage rate to accommodate increases in the value of property, et cetera, take a good hard look at a figure that really is the end-all, be-all, tell-all, price spent per student. And if you find folks that want to increase that in a substantial way, be very, very careful. If they've got a pointed plan that's going to, result in tangible improvements or increases, that's one thing. To subjectively say, we just need to spend more money on students, that's baloney. You can go to the most expensive school districts in the country and look at abysmal, horrible academic results versus some of the most frugal systems having the best results with very little money spent, comparatively speaking. No need to go there. Bottom line, Columbia County's Board of Education needs to fix this problem now.
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20: 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I'm Gail Mino in the WGAC News Center. Authorities say a Warrenville man was killed Friday when he was hit by a train in Burnettown. The Aiken County Coroner says 59-year-old John Rathbone was struck by the Norfolk Southern train near Walton Drive and Carlene Road. An autopsy is set for this week in Newberry. That accident still under investigation. Authorities say shots were fired Sunday during a domestic dispute at a home in the 2200 block of Sterling Ridge Drive in Augusta. The Richmond County Sheriff's Department responded to at 5:15 yesterday afternoon, where they say a man and woman were involved in a verbal altercation that turned violent. Investigators say Clarence Ruffin allegedly fired at least one time in the direction of the woman. She wasn't hurt. Ruffin was taken into custody without further incident. A weekend road rage incident that began in Aiken County Sunday ended with shots fired and a juvenile injured. Richmond County deputies responded last night to the 700 block of Walton Way, where the juvenile had just been taken for treatment of non-life-threatening injuries. Deputies learned the victim was a front seat passenger in a vehicle driven by his brother when the road rage incident involving another vehicle began in Aiken County. The Aiken County Sheriff's Office is handling that investigation. This hour's top national story comes from the world of college sports, where the SEC is seeking legal authority to expel LSU. That's according to an updated court filing obtained by CBS Sports. The language is part of a federal suit filed last week as the conference seeks legal coverage to enforce rules that prohibit pro athletes from returning to college competitions. While booting the Tigers from the conference would be an extraordinary step, CBS Sports reported last week that multiple sources believe the league had the necessary votes to do so should the Tigers refuse to de-escalate the situation. Amid rising tensions, LSU did not include Daquan Wright and Xavier Harris on its roster for its Saturday night beatdown of Clemson. The two are at the heart of a legal battle over whether athletes who have signed professional contracts should be allowed to return to collegiate competition. The Georgia Bulldogs moved up to number two in this week's AP Top 25 college poll after Saturday's 63-3 cruise past Tennessee State. Ohio State remains number one, while LSU moved up three spots to number eight after Saturday's 51-10 pasting of the Clemson Tigers. WGAC News Time is 5:33. The AccuWeather Weather Forecast coming up next.
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4: Tonight, expect clear skies with a low of 67. Tomorrow will bring partly sunny conditions with a high of 91. Tomorrow night, there will be increasing cloudiness, fog developing late, and it will be humid with a low of 69. Thursday will be humid with a mix of clouds and sun with a chance of an afternoon and evening thunderstorm in some areas reaching a high of 91. For News Talk and Information WGAC, I'm AccuWeather meteorologist Joe Lundberg.
5: 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Still sunny skies. It's 89 degrees at 537. I'm Gail Mino in the WGAC 24-hour news, traffic, and weather center.
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8: Back. I'd have you along. Wonderful. Tuesday afternoon, 706-863-5800 is the number. Boy, don't ever let anyone tell you they ain't gold in them there football. Tampa Bay has just agreed to a contract extension for Baker Mayfield, who was threatening to leave. No chance of that happening now. Three-year, $165 million contract extension. Mayfield joined the Buccaneers on a one-year, $4 million deal 2 years ago. He was part of a quarterback competition with Kyle Trask and John Wolfer, who determined who the successor to Tom Brady would be after he retired in 2022. And again, he had great, great, great success in Tampa Bay on a personal level, making a Pro Bowl 2 years in a row. And they were not quite as successful on the field as they would like to be in other ways. But anyway, by 2025, Mayfield was kind of on a little bit of a roller coaster. The value put in his performance was not necessarily reflected in what the Bucs were offering money-wise, and he threatened to leave. Matter of fact, Pittsburgh, reason I know about all this, Pittsburgh was one of his preferred landing spots, so to speak. And Tampa Bay wasn't having it. They come through for him, $165 million. Do the math on that, 3 years. Lot of money, over $50 million a year. Wow. Congrats. And that's the cost, ladies and gentlemen, of a good QB in the NFL these days. All right, 706-863-5800. Austin, give me your thoughts on the ridiculous outcome of the Michigan game. I am telling you, the refs got paid off. has Western Michigan filed a lawsuit on that yet? It is Western Michigan, isn't it? Or not Eastern Michigan. Okay. So if you missed it, I don't know how you missed it. Seemingly a Hail Mary play at the end of the game. Michigan threw a pass deep in the end zone. And it looked as if time expired as the play ended and Western Michigan was going to win the game. But lo and behold, they went back and took a look at how the clock was rolling down, because the instant the play stops on the field, the clock is supposed to stop, no matter where it is. If it's 0.001 second, but it's reflected 1 second on the clock, 1 second remains. That's as low as they can round it. Their claim was that a player who had left the field of play, had gone outside, stepped outside the end of the end zone, came in and batted the ball down. The instant that player touched that ball,

0: the play is dead. And they claimed, and I did see video proof of this, that when they went back and looked at it in that very close, you know, in that very close situation, where was the official clock when that kid that had stepped out of bounds hit that ball, there was still time on the clock. And they got another shot, and wouldn't you know it, it paid off this time. It will no doubt go down as one of the most controversial endings to a college football game in recent memory, if not in memory, period. But that's how the NCAA has justified doing what they did. I'm not quite sure what to say beyond that. I did see it. It's amazing how often things work out for the big guys versus the little guys. But then again, that game should not have been anywhere. That was a victory for the smaller team no matter what. They had no business being on the field with them. It's like Tennessee State against Georgia. That was one of the most ridiculous things I have seen in quite some time. Somebody sent a note to me trying to take a dig at Mercer over the weekend, saying that Mercer's playing the equivalent of no, Mercer actually was playing Presbyterian College, who is close in size to them. And I think PC has been playing football a hell of a lot longer than Mercer has. Mercer laid off for 50 years. I think they've been back 10, 11 years now. They've had great success, don't get me wrong, particularly in recent years, but they also had a complete rebuild. And I think, if I remember correctly, they had 34 freshmen on the team, which is crazy. Mercer does. And that Mercer was able to beat PC the way that they did was crazy. College football, man, I tell you, I vacillate. I mean, I enjoy watching the games that I enjoy watching. But more and more, we're seeing these one-sided, ridiculous things that I really think college football needs to pay more attention to. When I say pay more attention to it, I think they need to be careful about the number of those games that show up in the schedule every year. And it's again, that Michigan game is proof positive that you don't want to walk away from all of it. And who was it? Was it Georgia Southern a few years ago that beat Florida? And Appalachian State that beat Michigan, was it? There are smaller schools that do prevail, and that's, again, why you line up and play the game, God knows. But man alive, most of the time, the overwhelming majority of the time, when the big guys host the little guys, they get embarrassed. The little guys do. They get a big fat paycheck out of it, but they get embarrassed nonetheless. 706-863-5800. So that's my take on it for those of you who were hanging on my every word on that. Austin, thank you very much for posting about Brian Green. I've just tuned into the show, just got off of work. Were you able to discuss what happened? We are going to miss him tremendously. For those of you who did just join us, longtime listener to the show, caller to the program, Brian Green passed away very unexpectedly Friday. He was on a walkabout in his neighborhood and passed away not too far from his home. By the time he was discovered, he had some type of medical event. The coroner told me that there was no sign of violence or anything like that associated with his being discovered. He was gone by the time anyone got to him. And it sounds like, according to members of the family that have communicated with the coroner's office and various others in the community, that Brian very likely had a cardiac situation that was likely attributable to ongoing health issues that he was dealing with. To his credit, he was always trying to walk as much as he could, staying as healthy as he could, I'm told. And these things do happen. You're over the age of 60. Lord knows it happens far too often. So God bless the family of Brian Green. He's a very, very well-respected man in our community for a number of different reasons. He was an occasional columnist for the Jail Report. Greg Rickabaugh and I were talking about him this weekend, and I think Greg's going to do a special tribute to him coming up soon. If it hadn't already happened today, I haven't pulled up the Jail Report today, or at least this afternoon, so I haven't seen it. But that was the plan last I heard from Greg. And again, we send our heartfelt condolences to his family. He was a hell of a community activist and a man who was very, very much interested in making his community a better place. Tina Slendak sent me a note saying, I wonder who's going to be bugging us now to build that water park that Brian and so many others have talked about building. And, you know, he was always interested in projects and opportunities for Augusta to do better by its young people. And sad loss for the community. Very much so. God bless him. Brian Green's funeral arrangements, as soon as we hear that they have been set, we'll let you know what they are. All right. 706-863-5800, the number. There was another note here a few minutes ago on Austin. Sad news from last week. The young man that was hit on the bicycle in Columbia County, we came up on it right after it happened, very concerned about his well-being. Unfortunately, did not hear an update on that. Can you tell us anything about it? Yeah, the young man is okay. He's going to be fine. No serious injury. I think it looked a lot scarier than it ended up being, according to what I've heard from witnesses and some of the folks that participated in, you know, getting help to the scene, et cetera. The driver involved will be cited with, I think, a failure to yield offense. I couldn't swear to that, but there were no egregious violations, and there were no alcohol involved, no excessive speed. It was just a situation where an accident happened, as can sometimes happen. The bicycle was in the roadway at the time, but bikes are allowed to be there. So you got to be careful about those things. I have never, ever, ever, ever been a fan of bicycles in the roadway, particularly with underage drivers. And the law does not respect my wishes there. I'm not saying the kid was doing anything wrong. He was in a crosswalk. That's where a bike's supposed to be if he's crossing with a light or that type of thing. I don't know. But since he was not sighted and the driver was, I'm assuming that the driver was in a position where he should have been yielding to that bicyclist. Having said that, if my child were a bike rider in a residential neighborhood, I would be very, very, very careful and very specific about where the kid rides, not because the child is tempting fate, so to speak, or doing anything that puts him in extra special risk. But in this day and age, you don't know when people are going to be driving too fast. Sometimes you can have a situation occur where you get somebody blows a tire going 35, 40 miles an hour. And if they drift over as a result of their tire blowing, just, you know, a foot or two over on the side of the road, the damage is done to a bicyclist or a motorcyclist for that matter. Very real. And I've been involved as an adult driver, actually age 16 up, in probably about a dozen wrecks through the years, literally zero of which, actually, you know what? I think I did get cited once. I think I got cited in a little rear ender that occurred a few years back, but it was no major damage. Actually, I had somebody run into the back of me too. Chain reaction collision. But I didn't get a ticket for it. Having said that, all the other occasions were not my fault. I didn't get charged. And if I had been on a bicycle in any of them, I would have either been killed outright or very, very, very seriously injured. My very first accident, I'd been driving about 4 or 5 months, was going down Burtman's Road. I was on my way to church. There can literally be no better destination for a kid that's about to have a car accident. Because when funny story, my Aunt Jewel, who was a Sunday school teacher at First Baptist at the time, called me about midnight the night before. Phone rings, and it's your Aunt Jewel midnight on a Saturday night. You get a little worried about it. I think I just walked in the door from a date. Anyway, she says, Austin Rhodes? Yes, ma'am. Everybody okay? Yes, I am sitting here writing out this lesson plan for tomorrow. And I have always said I stayed in this position one extra year so that when you came through my Sunday school class, I would be your Sunday school teacher. You've missed the last couple of Sundays, but this is my Sunday to teach. You better be there. Yes, ma'am, I'll be there. So I promised her and I was on my way. And one of my classmates from Westside pulled out in front of me on Burtman's Road, knocked the Chrysler Cordoba into the curb, into the ditch. They were coming out of Jamestown. And when I got home after Mom came and picked me up in Dad's car, the phone was ringing as we walked in the door. And it was Aunt Jewel wanting to know where I was, very upset and angry with me because I promised her I was going to be there, which is when Dad took the phone away and said, "Jewel, I got to tell you this myself." He was on the way to your Sunday school class when he was hit by a driver and it freaked her out. I think he stretched out the explanation of that he's okay until he made her suffer, tortured her with that information a little bit. I think she brought a big pot of chili over to the house that night. Kind of make up for it. But anyway, bottom line, you got to be careful. Had I been on a bike or a motorcycle when that girl hit me, Diane, if you're out there listening, send a shout out to my buddy, Diane. She was the one that hit me. That it would have killed me dead. And every subsequent accident that I ever had or was a part of after that, dead or seriously injured had I been on a motorcycle or a bicycle. Very unforgiving out there. Be careful. All right, I think our final break of the day, we'll do that. We'll be back. Stay with us. The Austin Road Show continues. 95.1 FM, WGAC Augusta. We shall return.
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0: Again, big starts down the stretch for him personally and for his team. A.J. Smith-Shawver will be on the bump for the Braves. 0-1, a 7.13 ERA, 11 walks and 15 strikeouts. The walks have really been what have hurt him. Last time, 4 innings, 6 hits, 5 earned runs, 3 walks, and 5 strikeouts in that loss to the Nationals. You know, he's known for his splitter, and opponents are hitting 242 against it as opposed to 200 against his fastball. So, you know, he's not really setting up his out pitch the way that he needs. And really, I mean, you go back and watch what he was doing last year before he got hurt. That bite on that splitter was just nasty. It's not really there yet. But again, he's coming back from TJ, so it still takes a little while for anybody to get comfortable, and A.J. Smith-Shawver is no exception.
1: Yeah, Freddie Peralta, by the way, in case you're wondering, it is 23 home runs in about 146 innings. So he'll give it up. Let's hope that that's the version of him that shows up, because here's what we'd also would like. You know, we can't ask for a laugh for all the time. It just gets a little passe.
0: Sure.
1: But the idea that you'd like to make this not a one-run game, the idea that you would like to put a little bit of pressure on their bullpen and start the series by putting a little pressure on the bullpen, that would not be a bad thing necessarily if that actually happens.
0: No, it would not. So interesting pitching matchup, to say the least, in game one between these two first-place teams. Looks like it's going to be a nice day out there, nice night here at Truist Park. Let's get a check of our weather from the Fox 5 Storm Team and Jonathan Stacey.
2: 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Sunshine to start, with temperatures falling through the mid-80s down into the high 70s by the time the game ends. 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
0: Thank you very much, Jonathan. Let's take a break. When we come back, we'll get our keys to the game. 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